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2: Welcome. Rob here at WFMU, Trans-Pacific Sound Paradise. And this evening, Dave Hollinghurst is with me engineering because we have live music from a wonderful singer and her ensemble, Laura El Kislasi, who explores her Jewish Moroccan roots. She actually was born in Paris, lives here in New York now, and does many different things. Is also an actor, is also a progressive feminist cantor, and has been singing a lot in different contexts, but just this past summer put out her first solo album, a really wonderful album called Ya Gorbati.
3: Ya Gorbati.
2: Ah.
3: Aha.
2: That sounds better. Divas in Exile, which is distributed by Ayin Press. And you can find it on Bandcamp. And also, Laura and her ensemble will be performing this Sunday as part of the Habibi Festival, which goes on from Thursday through Sunday at Joe's Pub. They're performing on Sunday at 7 on a bill with Palestinian emigre singer-songwriter Rasha Nahas. Thank you so much, Laura, for coming, and thanks everybody for coming to WFMU tonight.
3: Thank you for having us.
2: And I was thinking maybe you could start us off with a song and then we'll talk a little bit about the story behind this project.
3: Yeah, absolutely.
2: Tell us about the first song.
3: So we're going to start with a song called L'Oriental, which was originally performed by Algerian singer Lynn Monti. And L'Oriental talks about the sort of assignation of this concept of the Orient on a vast swath of people. And well, when we worked on the project with Ira Honen Temple, who is the music director on the project, we wanted to play with sort of the joy and pride that's linked to that, and somewhat subvert the song as well. So I hope you'll enjoy it.

0: Yeah, that's kind of a definitive song for the project in a way. From
1: it is
0: our guest Laura El Kislassi and her ensemble. And maybe Laura, you could tell us a little bit about the idea behind your album. What got you, well, you started exploring, doing research a few years ago. What drew you to explore your roots in music?
2: Well, this is a project that I started, I think, back in 2020 with Ira in the middle of COVID. And it was really a time of longing for me on many different levels. And one thread that I was sort of like, you know, constantly coming back to was like trying to understand what were the soundscapes that my grandparents used to be surrounded by? What were the soundscapes of the world in which Jews used to be a full part of the Arab world? And, you know, I grew up in Paris listening and hearing a lot of Moroccan, North African, Middle Eastern music. My mom would put a lot of that music on Shabbat, on the radio, on like, you know, old CDs, etc. And I didn't realize, I think until I, until 5-6 years ago, I didn't realize that that was very much part of like my soundscape, actually. But it was always in private. And so I went to dig into that repertoire. I wanted to look specifically at female and queer figures that, you know, were evolving in the 20s, in the 30s, in the 40s in North Africa, and that were part of like the musical soundscape that, you know, my grandparents were surrounded by. And I was working with Ira, who had been doing a lot of that work actually in the Yiddish world, and who had a lot of experience with dealing with archives and sort of like, you know, unearthing music that had been forgotten or buried, oftentimes for political reasons. And we found that there was a very sort of like adjacent work that needed to be done when it came to Arab Jewish music. And so I started, you know, digging for old vinyls. I mean, I had been working, you know, in Arab music for 5 years before that. And I had gathered vinyls of like old divas, Lynn Monti, Habiba Msika, Zorel Fassia, all the figures that you're seeing in the project. And with Ira, we, you know, spent our our winter days in the garden at my house curating basically this collection of music and trying to bring together songs that would really tell a story of these women and also of the time that they were living in, a time that was, you know, marked by patriarchy, by colonialism, by the rise of Zionism and how that affected their lives, and with their lives, how that affected the story of my own family. And that's what I was interested in.
0: And so the songs on the album are many songs from that mid-century period?
2: Yeah, so we really wanted to offer a sort of journey through North Africa. And so we're going from Morocco through Algeria to Tunisia, and discovering those divas, and not only their music, but also their stories. Each of them have like a very specific story. And when we first performed the show for the first time in 2021, when New York reopened, we performed it at Brooklyn Conservatory of Music in the streets of New York. And the creative director of Ayin Press was there, and you know, he saw the show, and his family was Turkish, and he really resonated with the show, and he told me, you know, you should really write about these stories because not a lot of people know about them, and they tell a very important and alternative story to what we oftentimes hear. And so he invited me to write a folio for Ayin Press, and that's how we started to collaborate together. And then 4 years later, when we decided to record the album, Ayin Press offered to then distribute the vinyl.
0: And it's beautiful.
2: Thank you. It's out on October 9th, and we're going to have some very exciting parties at Jewish Currents Live. at 1 p.m. on Sunday, followed by Joe's Pub at Habibi Festival on Sunday night at 7 p.m.
0: And we have links up for the album and the Habibi Festival show. And Laura El Kislasi is our guest with her ensemble. Laura, tell us who's playing tonight.
2: Yes, so tonight we have Ira Honen Temple, who's on accordion and keys, the music director, music producer on the album. We have Aileen Basaldi, who is on violin and also a music producer on the album. We have Nizar Dehmani, who's on drums and percussions. We have Ran Livneh on bass and Rashid Halihal on oud.
0: All right, and sounding great, and you're going to do a few more songs. What do you want to do next?
2: Let's do Al Sarir. Al Sarir is a song by Habiba Msika, who was a Tunisian diva of the 20s, and she has a very dramatic story. First of all, she was probably the first pop star in Tunisia in the 20s. She crossed boundaries in all that she did. She was an actor, she was a singer, she was a dancer. She mixed like all her different disciplines in her performances, which was completely new. She also insisted on cross-dressing and on playing male roles in the theater. She was linked to the independentist, nationalist, Tunisian nationalist movement. She fought really hard for the independence of Tunisia. She was a friend of Mohamed Bourguiba, who was the brother of Habib Bourguiba, who would end up being the first president of Tunisia. And she had like followers. She had a lot of followers, but she also had like dozen of men followers called the Asker el-Lil, the soldiers of the night. And these people, you know, supported her and followed her around. And Ala Sarir Innoum is one of her most famous songs. It translates to On My Bed. And in it, she revels in the pleasures of sex. So this is a sex song from the 20s, from Tunisia. I hope you enjoy it.
0: All right.

0: الله عليك.
1: This was a violin taxim by Ilan Basaldi.
2: Yeah, that was great. Laura El-Kislasi and her ensemble here on WFMU, Dave Hollinghurst Engineering, and they're going to be playing the final night of the Habibi Festival, which is a festival of music from the Arab world and the Southwest Asia and North Africa, or Swana diaspora, is at Joe's Pub, October 8th through 11th, Thursday through Sunday. They're playing Sunday night at 7 on a bill with Palestinian emigre singer-songwriter Rasha Nahas. And they also have a listening party. What's the listening party again?
1: It's going to be at Kissa Kissa on October 13th at 7. And we're going to play the whole vinyl. And then there's going to be a party DJed by Chris Gilroy, who is our mixing engineer on the album, as well as a producer on the album. It's going to be a fun party. You should come.
2: All right. And so that last song was in Arabic, right?
1: Oh, yes.
2: Did you grow up, Arabic was the language of your family back in Morocco. Did you grow up speaking Arabic, or did you learn it as you got interested in this background?
1: So I grew up hearing Arabic because it was the native language of my parents. Both my parents were born in Morocco, so that was their mother tongue. However, it wasn't passed on to me, and it wasn't passed on actually to many Swana Jews after the mass exodus from the Swana region.
2: And that exodus happened sort of mid-century?
1: Yeah, with the creation of the State of Israel and with also decolonization, there was like sort of a perfect storm that had this mass exodus as a consequence. And so Arabic wasn't passed on to me, and also it was... It became a shameful language in sort of like the eye of the colonizer. It was also a shameful language in Israel-Palestine. And so it was sort of a latent language for me as I was growing up, because, you know, I could hear my uncle speaking in Arabic and oftentimes making jokes in Arabic. And I was always really pissed that I couldn't get the jokes because they were always in Arabic. So I thought it was a very funny language. turns out that's not the only thing. And so I, you know, I didn't learn Arabic as a kid. But then when I started playing this music back in 2015, actually, you know, it sat really well with me. And very fast, you know, other singers and Arabic speakers told me that I had a really great accent, but I didn't understand anything of what I was saying. It was a language that was, you know, in me, but that wasn't fully present, let's say. And so, you know, as I dig deeper into the music and learned those songs, it was a way for me to reappropriate, you know, my own family's language, basically. You know, in the beginning, it took me, you know, months and months in order to, like, decipher what the songs were saying, what they were about. And now I'm getting better. I'm getting better, but I still have a way to go.
2: Well, you're doing okay by us. Laura El-Kislasi with her ensemble here and going to do a few more songs. Tell us about the next song.
1: The next song is called Yaror Beti. It's the title of the album. It's a song that was originally performed by Lynn Monti under the title of Ma Guitare et Mon Pays. And she talks in it about the separation, the exodus actually, the exile that she experienced after the independence of Algeria. We've talked a little bit about, you know, the shared Arab, Jewish, Muslim, Christian heritage, cultural heritage. And, you know, as I said, this heritage endured a seismic change, like in the middle of the last century, with, you know, French colonization, British colonization, and also the rise of Zionism. And in Algeria, particularly, the French colonization had a pretty drastic consequence on the relationship between Jews and Muslims in the country since 1870, since the Décret Crémieux, which pretty much separated Jews from Muslims by granting French citizenship to Jews. And that sort of created the base for what would happen 100 years later at the independence of Algeria. And when I sing this song in concert, in general, I can't help but think about the way that the creation of the State of Israel on the other side of the Mediterranean also set the stage for a massive population displacement with the Nakba in 1948 and the displacement of 700,000 Palestinian, and we are tragically still witnessing the Nakba today, which has culminated in genocide. And the song that she wrote in 1971, called Ma Guitare et Mon Pays, she opens it with a moelle, with an introduction where she says, Yaror beti fi bildani nas, O my exile in the land of others, Jem amini Jews igul hadibrania, where they look at me and they say she must be a stranger. And in Franc-Arabe, in French and Arabic, she prays, Ce chemin qui nous sépare tout à coup se raccourcit quand le stickbar de ma guitare vient me parler de l'Algérie, meaning the path that keeps us apart all of a sudden shrinks when the solo of my guitar speaks to me about Algeria. And so, you know, as I'm here with you tonight, I wish to say today that I wish we could learn from our own displacement the necessity to break walls rather than erect new ones, even when they're born of our own pain. And the future in the Swana region, in Palestine, is Arab, it's Muslim, it's Jewish, it's Christian. And I pray that the people of these regions can return to their homeland, that Palestinians may return, and that Arab Jews may also one day be able to reintegrate the Arab-Jewish, Arab-Jewish, Christian-Muslim world. So this is what, you know, is at the core for me of Yaror Beti, and at the core of this project.

0: Yeah, that was lovely. That was the title song from Laura Elgastasi's album. You have to say it. I can't say it.
1: Yerorbeti.
0: Yeah. And from Lina Monti?
1: From Lina Monti, yes.
0: Lina Monti, from her Franco-Arab cabaret repertoire. And you're hearing it here on WFMU. And again, you can see the Laura and her ensemble on Sunday night at Joe's Pub. And the album is out digitally, and the vinyl is coming out at the end of the week, actually. And you can get it via Bandcamp and get the Bandcamp page has a link to the Ion Press page also. And you're going to do a couple more songs. What's the next one?
1: The next song is called Yafa Vetama. It's very dear to my heart because it has a really special story, which is that, you know, I told you I was starting to dig into Arab Jewish music back in 2019. And because I was also developing a Gal Sephardi practice, I was interested in the connection between Moroccan Jewish liturgy and maqam. Arabic maqam, Arabic music modes. And I went to study in Jerusalem with a teacher whom I asked, where can I sort of find an anthology or a book that would explain the correlation between Jewish liturgy and maqam? And he said, well, you should get this book that's called the Shir Yedidut, which means a book of love. And you should get this book, and it will give you thousands of songs that are part at once of the Jewish Moroccan liturgy and that are also part of Arabic Andalusi music. And you can get that at the Sephardi bookstore in Jerusalem. So I went there and I found the book. And indeed, it had thousands and thousands of songs. So just so you understand what it means, classical North African music is based on Arab Andalusi music from like the 12th century, and it has thousands and thousands of sanat of songs that are written in classical Arabic. And in the Moroccan Jewish tradition, there are thousands of contrafacts of those classical songs that are then written in Hebraic poetry. And so it means that, for centuries, Jews from Morocco, from Syria, Jews actually from the Swana region had this tradition of basically being able to sing a song in Arabic and in Hebrew. That was the tradition. And so that book was collecting those songs. And as I opened the book, I saw that the preface was written in the 1920s by a rabbi called Abraham Abitbol. And Abraham Abitbol is my great-grandfather.
0: Oh, wow.
1: Yes. and so, I kept reading the preface, which was written in Talmudic Hebrew. And it seemed that the first edition was printed in 1924 in Marrakesh by a certain Ephraim Elkeslasi, who is my grandfather. And so I thought, there was probably a reason for me to be there and open that book, and also for me to be doing this music for, the last 7 years. And then as I went through the book, I saw that there was another ancestor, the father of Abraham Abitbol, Shlomo Abitbol, who wrote songs, piyutim, based on Andalusi music back in the late 19th century. And Yafa Vetama is one of them. And I like to open it with a small traditional line that says, Sipai chevne usha'araich arim. It talks about Jerusalem, and it says, I'll build your path and entryways. I'll surround you with sapphires. So this is what the tradition teaches us. Surround Jerusalem with sapphires, not walls. This is Yafa Vetama.

0: Yeah. Laura Elkislassy and her ensemble here on WFMU. And again, see them on Sunday night, the fourth and final night of the Habibi Festival of Music from the Arab World and SWANA, Southwest Asia and North Africa, at Joe's Pub. And we have links up, and you can get the album, Laura's debut album, via Bandcamp, and it'll be out on vinyl in a couple days. This has been great. Thank you so much.
1: Thank you.
0: And you're going to do one more for us? Tell us about this final song.
1: This final song is called Sidi Habibi. It's a song that's pretty famous in North Africa. Everybody claims it, but it's a folk song. And it was famously interpreted by Salim Halali, who is one of the other figures that are part of the divas. We like to call him a diva. The divas on the album. And he was like an amazing queer decolonial superstar. He was an amazing percussionist, amazing singer. And we thought that it would be really fun to queer the song. So we changed the lyrics a little bit. It says, it's basically Salim Halali looking for his lover. And so he keeps calling him and saying, where is my lover? Where is my lover? And the whole audience says, here he is. Ha-hu-wa. And so we added all the genders in the call and response.
0: All right.
1: This is Sidi Habibi.

0: Yeah, that's a favorite, an old favorite. Sidi Habibi.
1: It is. Did you know it?
0: You know, I knew it from a version by the band Mano Negra, actually.
1: Yeah, that's right. Yeah, absolutely.
0: Years ago. And Laura El Kassassi and her ensemble, this has been great. And again, see them Sunday night at Joe's Pub and the listening party for, tell me the name of the album again. Say the name of the album.
1: Yeah, Rorabeti, Divas in Exile.
0: And the listening party is at...
1: Kissa Kissa, October 13, 7 p.m.
0: All right. And thanks so much to Dave Hollinghurst for engineering and doing a great job. And I also want to thank Brendan Gilmartin for getting us together from Chartroom Media.
1: Yeah, thank you, Brendan.
0: Thank you, Brendan. And we have links up on the playlist page at WFMU.org. Thank you, guys. Thanks, everyone, so much for coming out tonight.
1: Thank you so much, Rob. Thanks for having us.
0: All right, and I'll be back in a couple minutes with some concert info. So now this.

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Thank you so much. And now I just want to do some quick concert info. 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The Habibi Festival, which we have been talking about, starts at Joe's Pub tomorrow with the Amir El-Safari New Quartet and Akram Abdul Fattah. Canadian Inuk star Ellis Appy does a free performance at the Lincoln Center Rubenstein Atrium. And Dawood the Renegade Sufi and the Jaguar at Barzak Cafe in Brooklyn. On Friday, the Habibi Festival continues at Joe's Pub with Nadine El Ruby and Akram Abdul Fattah. Fatah Ali Turab Al-Kawal, Kawali music at the Church of St. Luke's in the Fields on Friday. Meshuggah Da Mambo and Rana Santa Cruz are at Barbez on Friday. Tiga Jean-Baptiste is at Lunatico and Dafina Roots is at the Shrine. On Saturday, there's a 6 o'clock show with El Sara and Brandon Terzik at Barzak Cafe. The Habibi Festival at Joe's Pub continues with Mara Morgan and the Amir Armali Ensemble plus Malika Zara. The Alvaro Benavides group is at Lunatico and Yodoko is at Barbez. On Sunday, our guests from tonight, Laura Elkeslasi and her ensemble, play the Habibi Festival, along with Rasha Nahas at Joe's Pub. Also on Sunday, Croatian singer, songwriter, composer, and actress Ellis Lovrich comes to Drome, 85 Avenue A. She sings in the endangered microlanguage of Labin, a small Istrian town recognized as protected intangible cultural heritage. Also on the bill, Sound Medicalist. And on Monday, Milagro Verde plays the weekly Tropical Vortex Night at Barbez in Park Slope. That's about all we have time to announce. Again, I keep my New York Metro Area World Music Concert listings at wfmu.org/world. And that's it for tonight. I'll be back next week with Iraqi emigre artist Miriam Turkay. Thanks so much for listening, and stay tuned for Sydney here on WFMU East Orange, WMFU Mount Hope, in New York City and Rockland County at 91.9 FM, and online at wfmu.org.

Hello? Hello? Oh, we're here. Lovely. Here we are with the ambient doom music. I gotta adjust the mic. You are listening to Sydney on WFMU from 9 to midnight here every week, every Wednesday. And you won't believe it. It's the Hellraiser. We are raising hell here. At WFMU, the good ship Woof Moo. And I forgot to submit my special, so surprise, this is a special. It's a special show. And you didn't even know it. And isn't that special? That's what this station's all about. Things you don't expect. What is a special, so you ask? This past weekend, I went to U-Fest. In the great city of brotherly love, Philadelphia. I go every year. It is a good time. Punk rock festival, among other things. And I'm gonna play music by all the bands I saw. There's gonna be some audio greetings from a few bands. I'll tell you about what I saw there, what transpired. Yeah, that's what I'm gonna do. And then later I'll play some other new music, because there's tons of new stuff out this week. So basically, here's the gist of U-Fest. It started maybe, oh, 5 years ago. Yeah, this was U5. I've only been to the past three U-Fest. The first two, I was not in the loop yet. I apologize. But the past three I've went to have all been pretty amazing, including this one. This year, so usually the way it works is it's one day, all day in Philly in a basement venue called Underground Arts. And all the bands are fairly new bands, except the headliner. For the headliner, they'll get like a real famous old-timer that everyone knows and loves and close it out with a big fun sing-along. So this year it was Tootie Cole and her band, Tootie Cole of Dead Moon. I know she's been making her way around America, but pleased that she stopped by at the festival to say hello. And what a lovely person she was, but we'll talk about her soon. Let's just play some of the music first. I think the way I've kind of organized it, I think the first set's like, it starts with the more electronic-y stuff. Then we move into the more like straight up punk. And then we move into more of the, I don't want to say country rock, but I feel like that's the only way I can describe it. You know, there's been a big ol' trend recently sweeping the nation of the twangy variety. So that's something you usually don't hear on my show, and you might hear tonight. Let's get into it. I see some requests for Power Plant, and wouldn't you know, that's the first thing I got queued up. So here we go. I am taking you to U-Fest with me, and I hope you have some fun.

Hey there, listeners. We are playing some music from the lovely U5 Festival in Philadelphia, Pennsylvania. That happened this past weekend on Saturday. I took the bus from across the street from the Javits Center. And it was like 2 hours, not so bad. I slept. And I showed up and then I was there. And I will say, since the second I got there to pretty much right now, life has been a nonstop party. I got invited to something tomorrow and I had to say no because I need a night off. Really, really bad. You could probably hear it in my voice. I'm an exhausted person and that's okay because these are the experiences we truly live for. So let's back announce some of that music you just heard. By the way, we're not playing the music from the festival in the order of who played at the festival. I'm kind of grouping it by sound slash vibes-ish, as best as I can. So you just heard Guiding Light, two tracks, Lost in Voices from their 2025 EP, and then Egoismus from their new album, Fear of My Own Time, which I've played a lot on here. And it's great, and they're even better live. They're currently on tour, so if they're coming to your town, you should go see them. They've been through some of your towns already, so I hope you saw them. But they are such an amazing band, and have an infectious energy. They stayed at my house on Monday night when they were in New York, and we had such a good time, but we were out very, very late. Just having fun. Elise, the singer of that band, they sing in German sometimes. They're also an amazing hairdresser. They trim my bangs. You can't see them over the radio, but they look really good. So, this band is from Austin, Texas, and if you need a really good haircut in Austin, you should hit up Elise when you get back. Yeah, so that's Guiding Light. Honored to have seen them twice this past week, and I also saw The Surfs twice this past week. But in the opposite way, because I saw them Thursday night in New York, and then again on Saturday at U5. So you just heard Club Deuce, which we have here on vinyl, and Perverted Disco from their first release, Sounds of Serfdom, from 2020. Wow, so long ago. I remember when that came out. And once again, so compelling live. The band all takes turns singing, and they all bring so much to the performance. It's fascinating. Dylan, the drummer, plays this, it's not a cymbal, but like used as a cymbal, this bizarre piece of corrugated metal that sounds insane. I was talking to someone and they said last time they saw the band, they used a different piece of corrugated metal. So I feel they're testing out different sounds. But yeah, love that band. They're really great, and they have a saxophonist on this tour. Adds to the whole vibe of it all, and their saxophonist has his own great band called Etudes of Horror, which I think I've played before. You should keep an eye out for new music from them. JRCG before that with Low Rider and Dog Ear from their 2021 and 2024 albums respectively. I admit I hadn't heard of them before the festival, but they were so impressive. Any band that's led by a drummer, I think is so cool. And yeah, they played right before Tootie. They got the energy up really, really high.
And then it was 2D time, but we'll get to 2D time later. At the top of the set, Power Plant. Currently living in the UK, originally from Ukraine, I believe. What's interesting is the sounds I played from them tonight, Hey Mr. Dogman and Bridge of Sacrifice, that's not what they sounded like at the festival at all, because they played their black metal set, which was great, but totally unexpected. My friend said they overheard them telling people, we're gonna play our black metal set tonight. And a few people came up to me and were like, wait, this is Power Plant? This isn't what I remember Power Plant sounding like. Because, yeah, they were doing something different, but it was pretty cool. And that's the music. You know, I'm gonna pitch for the Hellraiser now. Because it's Hellraiser time. Every October, WFMU does an extra little mini fundraiser. 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And we need all of your help to keep the station going through the end of the year. 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So this is like our chill fundraiser. We only pitch once a show. This is mine. And if you would like to donate, you can go online to WFMU.org. There will be all the links and such to do so. If you pledge $50 or more, you could get one of two brand new shirts made for this Hellraiser, just for the Hellraiser. They're both really cute animal shirts. We've got otters holding hands, floating in water, which we've talked a lot about otters on the show. I don't know if it's related. And then the other shirt, which is my favorite, is the Frog Disco. And those are designed by Nick Bertozzi and Majuku Fujino, respectively. So $50 or more, you could get either one of your choice. If you pledge $100, you could get both plus a DJ premium. This is your last chance to get the 2026 DJ premiums. Mine was I Love My AI Boyfriend. It was all robot love songs. And it's fun. I had a lot of fun making it. I think it's a fun mix of music. I'd so much, I might even make a part two next year. So, you'll want to say you got part one. But yeah, this is the Hellraiser month. We do a lot of special programming, such as this show, such as Don Fleming's interview during his show today with Candy. I forget her last name, but she's a phenomenal organ player. And Don's such a great interviewer. I've never heard him do an interview. I was so captured by the whole thing. It made me not want to, like, do the regular work of getting ready for my show. I just want to sit and listen. So check that out in the archive. Highly suggest it. And stay tuned for more special programming all month just like that. And more. I mean, we haven't even hit Singles Going Steady Week. So yeah, once again, Hellraiser, help us out. 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And let's get back to the festival. Once I pull up the link for the song I want to play. All right, I got it. Here we go.

0: 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And the best thing about this festival is that I can go home in between bands and lay down with my dog.
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Laying your hands upon all that you rule, becoming the man who you overthrew. You better watch out, 'cause Johnny's got a gun.

0: Hey there. You just heard some Dead Moon. And that was my favorite Dead Moon song, A Miss of You. 2D did not play, but like that's fine, I guess. What she did play was Johnny's Got a Gun from Defiance. And that was pretty amazing. Everyone, fists raised, screaming in the air. She did Dead Moon Night. She did the hits, you know? The hits were played. And everyone was very happy. The moshing was moshing. They had a big old guy on stage trying to prevent crowd surfing from happening, but everyone yelled at him enough that, come on, it's the end of the night, just let people do it. So he did. He tried standing right in the middle of the stage, and like, Tootie was like, no, that's not gonna work. The band should be in the middle of the stage, not the security guard. But yeah, she was just hanging around the festival, saw a couple of bands, sold her own merch. She got off stage after the encore, went and sold her own merch. Going around giving everyone hugs. What a lovely woman. I was too scared to talk to her because I admire her so much, but yeah, she looks amazing. She's 77. Toned. Sounds great. Plays great. Her band is great. Someone was telling me on a few songs she sounded so much like Fred, and that made them like want to cry. And then, because why not, I also played some of the Rats in the earlier 2D and Fred project that I like a lot. Before that, two tracks from Lucy, New York City Locals, Hardly See Me, and Marie. Marie's my favorite. It's a post-apocalyptic love song. I've seen them a lot, and they're such a fun time. Just good old rock music. I've seen them open for some Australians. Seen them play a lot on their own. Yeah, great band. Someone in the band, I forget what he plays, makes amazing Italian sausages and does pop up sometimes. He goes by Raza Ghoul. And yeah, it's like family recipe. Great stuff. Who knew? Multi-talented people. Sheer Mag before that, Philly hometown natives for U5 Fest. They were so kind to tell me why they like being there. And yeah, songs I played from them were Whose Side Are You On and Expect the Bayonet. Truly, so much energy on stage. Yeah, that's what I have to say about them. They have amazing energy. And at the top of the set, two tracks from another New York City local band, Skyscrapers. They're based in Brooklyn. I also see them a lot. I will say they sound kind of different live than they do on this recording. I was surprised. When I played the recording, I was like, oh wow, I'm so used to their live sound. Not that it's like either one is better or worse, it's just a little different. But I'm excited to see whatever comes next from them, because they've yet to release a full album. But I believe they're working towards that, maybe, eventually, who knows? But yeah, cool guys, those Skyscrapers, and they're in a lot of bands. Just people who care about the scene a lot. If you're just tuning in, we got a little special show tonight covering bands who played at U5 Fest in Philadelphia. One cool thing about U-Fest is there is a pop-up art market with t-shirts and pins and prints and all the things punk rockers like. Sarah and Rob from Added Dimensions /Graphic Violets. They're usually there. They were there this year. Slingin' Shirts, they make some really great bootleg shirts of all your favorite bands. Low Level was there, another great shirt maker, Philly local. And then, I don't know who I bought the Throbbing Gristle pin I got from, but someone was selling some really cool pins, and if you paid extra, you could make it like a custom prize ribbon, like they would add a rosette and stuff to it, but I just got the naked normal pin, and it's Throbbing Gristle industrial music for industrial people. A good pin to have. Yeah. I think that's just such a cool extra thing that happens and really aligns with my interest. I guess I haven't mentioned the show's organized by Sims Harden, who's in the band Mesh, and some others. Military School. What's the solo project called? Society of Flies? Or maybe the album's called Society of Flies. But Sims is a really cool guy and writes for Bandcamp. He does the Best Punk on Bandcamp column. She took over like a year or two ago. He was doing U-Fest way before that, but that's a guy who knows what's up. He's always having an amazing time when I see him at U-Fest, because all the hard part's over. All he has to do now is enjoy the fruits of his labor. So, you know, he runs up to me, and I tell him how happy I am to be there, and he's just like, I do this for you, and you, and you. And it really feels like that. It feels like he puts on this festival for me and the other people, but partially me. Maybe. I don't know. I always have a great time. And we're gonna hear like 1.5 more sets from the fest. This is the aforementioned twangy set. So it's a little different than my typical style, but I enjoyed it, and I hope you will too. Wow, my voice is going. I've been having too much fun.
1: I'm Salvador.
2: I'm Avery.
3: What band are you?
1: We're in Taxidermists.
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2: There's so many people and there's so much culture, and it's important. 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
1: You can focus everyone into one place for an entire day, and you might not see every band, but the bands that you see will really matter to you.

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There you go. That's the last of the U5 music. You just heard Stiff Curls from their 3-song EP. 13-minute song. Wow. And how beautiful it is. It's called Dog. And they were so great live. I hope they put out more music soon. You also heard Seely Jurgens Band with We'll Try and It's So Hard. Playland gave us Music Makes Me Lose Control. Music Make Me Lose Control. Lose Control. And Par for the Course from Playland 2 and 3. National Photo Committee. Two tracks from their most recent album. First album, Red Hot Photo Committee on Ever Never. They were Foam the Field and Before the Feeling's Gone. Taurus Judge gave us Proud and Line. And at the top of the set, two from Taxidermist called Shoot and Angel Style. And that's the fest. It was a great time. Everyone got sick. And we're gonna do it all again next year. Woo! What a party. So thank you for indulging me in the reliving of a few days ago. We're gonna listen to some other musics now. Some non-U5 music. But let's start with something tangential. If I could find it. Where is it? Where is it? Okay, there it is. All right, this is mildly tangential to U5 because the person behind this album plays in National Photo Committee and was there, despite not performing as this act. So we're going to listen to the entire new Jason Shapiro album. Is it an album? He called it an album. But it's short. Don't worry. It's much shorter, actually, than that one Stiff Curl song. And I think you're going to like it, because I've played his stuff on the show before, and it's a good time. So, yes, Jason was there, but he didn't do this.

0: 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Do you know what I mean? Chips and beans. Do you know what I mean? Chips and beans. Do you know what I mean? Chips and chips and chips and chips and chips and chips and chips and chips and beans.
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the piano, one note at a time.

Oof. I think the further the show goes on, the more tired I'm getting. Gotta go to bed soon. Sleepy time for Sydney. You just heard The Comedians from their new album On Minimum Table Stacks out Shortening Bread. It's very good, the whole thing. I highly suggest it. For that, we got duo of new Feel It releases from Brothers. We've got Class with Take Me With You and Soup Activists with Johnny. Soup Activists are going to appear on my show next month, so keep an eye out for that. And the touring version of Soup Activists, I believe, is going to include both brothers this time. Which maybe it has before. It probably has before. But that's nice. You and your sibling both doing stuff and doing stuff together. Wild Classical Musical Ensemble and a Fournée. Give us La Reunion, Les Dents Manquées. Excited to hear what the rest of that album has to offer from Bongo Joe. Who is Bongo Joe? Ugh. Sorry, you heard my sniffle. A really interesting record before that. Kleine Lieder is the name of the record, which is translated from Chinese. Basically, someone found this tape from China, got in contact with the artist, and decided to release it in Germany. So all the titles are translated from Chinese to German. This track was Pinguin What? And they are calling the artist in German Dreschdiff. But I'm really enjoying that. It's super minimal toy loveliness. And then before that, you heard all of Jason Shapiro's new record, I'm in a Weird Place Right Now. Those tracks were I'm Small, Chips, and Beans, and of course, Jean-Paul Poop Fart. I find that too funny. We've got a little less than half an hour of the show left, like 23 minutes. Jamie's up next, so stay tuned for Jamie. At 3 a.m., Brief History WFMU, the special is Wild Girl. Sorry. A popular show from Wild Girl, ran from the 1980s to the mid-90s. Focused on her two obsessions, hot rod racing and rock and roll. Tonight we present two episodes from 1990 and 1993. Sounds great. But up next, let's hear something my good friend Michael Bateman sent me. This guy has all the rarest, most amazing records, and sometimes rips some for us good people at WFMU, which I appreciate. So take a listen to this, shall we?

There we go. So annoying when the queue doesn't work for the records. You just heard the Love of Life Orchestra with Nannies and Chauffeurs. The Fall gave us Colonel's Retreat from Postscript. I don't know what that is. I don't know where that came from. I just saw The Fall in my new music inbox. They keep finding more Fall. I don't know where. Tiny Doris. Love this album. Track was called Dried Run. Oh my god. Dried Yon. Dry Sig. Or something like that. iJam gave us Blow from their cool new tape. Pokey plays the drums. And at the top of the set, Electroflesh with Broken Trust. That's the show. Next week, I will not be here because I have work. But you will have Cremo Coil and Spinach Blasters. What a treat. It's a Hellraiser miracle. So stay tuned. I'll be back in 2 weeks. Up next, it's Jamie, and I'm going to sleep. Good night, everyone.

Hello, listeners. This is Jamie, and welcome to my show on WFMU every Thursday from midnight to 3 a.m. I don't know if you all were listening a few minutes ago. My CD skipped, but we heard a few seconds of the song Motor from M. Jidas Grengis, and then I tried the next track to see if that wouldn't skip to fix it. So we heard also a few seconds of Bad Transport by the same artist. And I think it's this whole CD. I should have cleaned it or double-checked it. But anyways, after that, we heard The Sea from Morcheeba. Been going back to the late 90s and listening to that. Everything in the library here from the late 90s is CDs. No vinyls. I mean, a few, but I know to look in the CDs first. I'm trying to find 1998. Anyways, up next is another CD because it's Jeff Buckley, and that's I Know We Could Be So Happy Baby If We Wanted To Be coming up next. Stay tuned, it's WFMU.

Hello, listeners. It's Jamie again at WFMU. We heard In Your Place from the Tubbs off their new album, Hard Life. And after that, Something About Something off the album of the same name from Jungle By Night. And we just heard Time Trap from Built to Spill. Lots of late 90s music tonight. I guess that's just what I like. Up next is Rise from Sugar Plant off their album Happy. It's indie pop, dream pop from Japan, 1998, and they did a remaster in 2004. They re-released that on cassette tape. If you have a cassette player, I think they sell it on Discogs. Okay, stay tuned. 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Thank you.

Hello, listeners. It's Jamie again. We heard from Jose Jr., CTFO, off the album Spanish Leather, followed by Little Green Book, a new single from Awning. And we just heard Sounds We Cannot Hear from Proto Martyr. It's a band from Detroit, Michigan, and that was produced from Dave Fridman, who also has produced MGMT and The Flaming Lips. Up next is True Blue, Proof She's Picked Her Poison. Stay tuned, you're listening to WFMU.

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We just heard Big Spender from Yvonne off an upcoming album called Postponements. It's not yet released, but there's a couple singles out. And up next is Pony Bar from Payphoned. This is Jamie on WFMU. Stay tuned.

Hello, listeners. This is Jamie on WFMU. We heard Veo from Sergio Torelles and their assistant. And coming in from the cold from the Delgados off their 2002 album, Hate. And we heard Eres lo más lindo. That's translates to you're the most beautiful thing or something along those lines. And that's by Son Rompe Para. And we just heard Candy Number 9, the mixtape version from Winter. And up next is Survival from Annette Peacock. It's a long 12-minute song from the album Aura from 1979. Annette Peacock's pioneer in electronic music. And she is one of the first Moog synthesizers. Somebody just brought up a theremin in the comment section. That's funny. Okay, stay tuned. 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

be seen, destiny. I exist, therefore I am becoming. Science, which is discovered.

is a competitive sport between governments. Each one afraid to stop. The economy might suffer or drop if we don't keep up with the other. Anyway, man, we can't have catastrophe on the installment plan. Your generation won't have to pay the price for our generation's mistakes. And that's how it goes, that's the breaks.

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But tradition is a static defense against a chaotic community. And what would we save by destroying?

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Don't resist, don't believe it, and it won't exist. That don't mean it'll disappear, but it won't corrupt you personally with fear. Any resolution must come from the personal revolution.

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And hey, sons of science, technology's a groove, but the faster that we move, the more we risk to lose by the anyone's hand of unforeseen consequence.

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Innocence is no protection. 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

thickens. 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

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This is Jamie at WFMU. Every Thursday from midnight to 3 a.m. It's like 1:45 a.m. in Jersey City, New Jersey. We just heard Got to Be for Something from Polyrhythmics, and the vocals were Adrienne De Leon. Before that, I already announced it, but was Survival from Annette Peacock. Super cool. 1979 seems like could have been written today. Kind of sad. I forgot the end of that has like Silent Night. I'm gonna have to save that for Christmas time. Tacked on to the end of that. I said 12 minutes, but that was like 15 minutes. Okay, up next is Plaster Figures from Maxime Dinuc off the album Club Imperial from this year. Stay tuned, you're listening to WFMU.

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We heard Shards from Deer Park and Nina. And just before this was Dream Date from Ida off the album 10 Small Paces. And up next is Five Words from R.I.P. Magic. 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

Yeah.

Hello, listeners. It's Jamie at WFMU. It's 2:23 in the morning in Jersey City, New Jersey, and we just heard from John Roseborough, I Do. After that was Plaid City from Cargo Cult. Gotta remember to listen to that song next time I'm wearing plaid. Followed by Picasso's Wife from Lael Neely. Then we heard Good Luck from voice actor and Win Kate off Stream TV record label. And we just heard Get With The Program. It's from Doug Shorts. Up next, from Baba Zula and Iklim Tap Tam Can, we have Falcon Dotti, Bayez Korapli Kedai off the album XXX, and that's from Glitter Beat. 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

Hello, listeners. This is Jamie at WFMU every Thursday from midnight to 3 a.m. I just have one more song to play for you guys before we switch over to a brief history of WFMU from 3 a.m. to 6. This week we have Wild Girl. This is a rerun of a popular show that ran from the 80s into the mid-1990s. With a focus on twin obsessions, hot rod racing and wild rock and roll. And it's two different episodes tonight. One is from November 1990, and the other is from August of 93. It's a treat in store for you. Stick around. In this last set, we heard All My Heroes Are Dead from Veronica Bianchi. After that was Dream of Open Plan Airplane from Thomas Bush. Then we heard Zutu from Sanem. We just heard Worms from Corey King. That was on vinyl, the album Change the Wind. And the last song I'm playing during my set tonight is Glowing / Colorful from Wendy and Carl. I'll probably stop back in once more to say goodbye and goodnight. But until then, enjoy the tunes and stay tuned. This is WFMU.

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a couple of phone calls from a guy at Raceway Park, guy from the NHRA, and WFMU local legend Mopar Larry. Later on, we'll hear an excerpt from a fill-in Wild Girl did for The Hound on November 24th of 1990. 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

been round in that Texas town. 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And you know what I'm talking about. 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

0: when I go to the bathroom and everything, because when I have to go, when I go.
1: That's good.
0: And I go to school every time at the race contest, and I sell little tiny helmets, and I buy them because I like them because Joey has to have one. And everybody at them have the race contest, so the race contest don't have any.
1: Oh, you're good. I need 2 takes.
0: And 2 days, I have to get up and go to the race, and the race contest won't have any hats for little boys, because them sell little hammocks and everything here, because them don't sell anymore.
1: Oh, what do you eat when you come here?
0: I eat everything.
1: Like what?
0: Cinnamon Twisters.
1: Hot dogs?
0: Macaronis. 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What else?
1: I don't know.
0: I think that food, I eat carrots, I eat soup, macaronis and cheese. I eat everything in that house. I eat Froot Loops. I eat everything in that house.

0: Hey, man. It's 6:30, just about almost 6:30. And that was Human Beings, Nobody But Me. Stink from the American Soul Spider. Signed, sealed, delivered. Stevie Wonder, Gone, Gone, Gone from the Ventures. Johnny Morissetti, Wildest Gal in Town. Surfer Billy from 9 Pound Hammer. 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LaGrange, ZZ Top, Highway to Hell. AC/DC and Wild Girl from Orville Couch and the Troublemakers. And I made it one more time. Well, let's see. What's going on tonight? First of all, David Knapp is going to be calling in at 7 o'clock to tell us about the half-scale drag racing program, the Junior Dragsters. And this is a whole new NHRA deal for kids, actual kids, to race on the quarter mile. They go an eighth mile, but this is some serious drag racing for the younger people. And so he's going to call in and tell us about this brand new program and talk about that at 7. And you know, if you have a, let's see, well, I think 8 is the youngest they can be. We'll find out for sure. But if you have kids around, you might want to, like, you know, stick them by the radio so they can hear about this, because it's pretty exciting. And at 7:30, we're going to get a call in from Denny Darnell. David isn't there this weekend, but Denny's at Brainerd International Raceway for the 11th Annual Champion Auto Stores Nationals in Brainerd, Minnesota. And that's NHRA Winston Series drag racing. So we'll hear about that, and we'll maybe hear a little bit about what happened in the finals at the Jolly Rancher Northwest Nationals that happened a couple weeks ago in Seattle, Washington. And you know what's funny is my mom and her husband and my great aunt Helen actually went to that went to that event on Sunday that week. So we like that. And the other real good news is that Big Daddy Ed Ross' autobiography, Confessions of a Rat Fink, is out now. I don't know if it's in the stores yet, but it's an amazing book, and it was co-written by Howie Pyro. And what a feat, man. This is the most excellent thing. I'm really happy to have this. I haven't read the whole thing yet. I just got it yesterday. But Miriam Linna from Norton Records and the A-Bones and Kix Magazine wrote the introduction. And it is the life and times of Ed Big Daddy Roth. And Big Daddy has let me know that he will be able and willing to do an interview about this brand new book of his sometime in the coming weeks, maybe even next week. I haven't spoken to him in person about it yet, but I got to get a chance to read the book first so I know what to say about it. And I haven't done that yet, but I will. And what else? So we got our 7 o'clock call-in from David Knapp from Raceway Park, and we got our 7:30 call-in from Denny Darnell. Oh, the next thing, the most important thing, is that today's Mo Parlieri's birthday. So he's 37 and counting, and I have a dedication queued up here that goes out to Mo Parlieri from his sister Jenny, and maybe she can talk him into doing a little call in personal automotive enthusiast type of report on his birthday tonight. So Mo Parlieri, I hope you're listening. And the phone number here is 201-678-7743. So yeah, give me a ring and you know, let me know what's going on. You know, it's unfortunate that I don't do regular call-ins on this show anymore, because Mo Parlieri was one of my favorite guests when I used to do the weather when I had a morning show. That was always fun to talk to Mo Parlieri. So maybe we can get him to call in. Anyway, here's Mr. Gasser and the Weirdos, and this one goes out to you, Larry.
1: Gotta got a big bat, you've got a gutless wonder.

and I got a 72 Buick Skylark, and got a 455 Buick motor in it, and 456 gears in the back, and got a stage one head on it, but it do run good. I had a car for, well, I had a car for six years, and I did a little ordinary work on the bottom. It's a stock setup car with 1190s, 114 mile an hour through the quarter. And like I said, I said again, the car can run good.

0: Hello.
1: Hi, you're on the air.
0: Hey, it's Mopar Larry.
1: Well, happy birthday, Mopar Larry.
0: Hey, and it's truly a happy birthday it is.
1: It is?
0: Spending it with Wild Girl and the family here.
1: Well, gosh, I'm so glad, like, that the coincidental dates worked out okay, you know?
0: A truly good coincidental date in that.
1: Yeah, it's pretty cool. So, well, gosh, you know, I just thought, you know, you used to be kind of a regular on my show, and I thought, well, for old time's sake, it would be really nice to talk to you on the air a little bit.
0: Hey, well, alive and kicking still.
1: Yeah, well, okay. So let's start with the other alive and kicking department. What happened to the Mopar from Hell?
0: Oh, geez. Well, the Plymouth from Hell still lives, but it only lives in two gears.
1: Oh, I called it the wrong name. I'm sorry.
0: Ah, that's okay. That's okay. It's been augmented by another Fury, but that also has trans problems, so we're trying to work those out.
1: So which gears do you have in the original Plymouth from Hell?
0: First and second, but you know, second is kind of good up to about 65 miles an hour.
1: Uh-huh.
0: If you coast along and drive for a while, suddenly it decides, you know, suddenly I want to kind of like nudge into third, and it does it. It's great.
1: Oh, really?
0: So it's like a little birthday treat. It's like putting a big candle on the hood and letting you blow it out at 80 miles an hour.
1: Wow.
0: I hope there are no Jersey State Troopers listening to this. But they'll kind of understand because they're cruising about 95 in the fast lane anyway.
1: And they miss their old Furies, too, you
0: know? They do. They really do.
1: Being a cop is just not the same as it used to be as far as what you get to drive, you know?
0: They haven't had Mopars out there since the 70s, you know? So what do you do? Since the early 80s.
1: What you do is you watch you watch reruns like Dragnet and stuff so you can look at all the cop cars they used to have.
0: Hey, you know, the quintessential cop car was the 440 Plymouth Fury, which could, in California, hit 150 by the time they reached the end of the exit ramp. So,
1: well,
0: there you go.
1: Hot dog. Yeah. Really? So you got? How'd you get this new one then?
0: Well,
1: What year?
0: 78. It's only a 318 though. That's the problem. The 76 is a 360.
1: Uh-huh.
0: This one's only a 318, but it's a police model. But it used to belong to the zoning department. But I've been told what really makes it truly a hip vehicle.
1: What?
0: The interior is the color of Elvis's bathroom at Graceland.
1: God, I didn't see his bathroom when I was there. What color is it?
0: Emerald green.
1: Oh, beautiful.
0: I didn't even realize it when I bid on it. Emerald green.
1: It's one of my favorite colors. What color is the outside?
0: White.
1: Really?
0: Absolutely.
1: That's pretty. Boy, that sounds like a nice car.
0: I should say white and rust, but, you know.
1: Well, that's understood, you know. So,
0: it's a given.
1: So are you going to, you know, swap parts and make, like, one good car out of, like, both Plymouth from Hells? Or,
0: well, no, actually what's happening
1: is
0: the famed Devil Dodge, the 75 Coronet, is going to donate its transmission to the 78 Fury. The Plymouth from Hell, the 360, will probably go into standby service.
1: Uh-huh.
0: Can't kiss a good engine like that goodbye.
1: And your landlady is laying low as far as how many pieces of junk you got parked on your yard.
0: Well, you know, it's kind of funny you mention that because I'm supposed to go down south.
1: Do you want me to
0: week of September?
1: Beg her like over the air to like you know as a birthday present to you like maybe like you know give you a break for a while.
0: I don't know if she'll be listening though because she drives an Oldsmobile. You know what I mean?
1: Uh huh.
0: And it's a new Oldsmobile. It's not like a classic 442 or anything like that. So, I don't know. I don't know about that. I've been doing a lot of begging so far, so I think I got to find some alternative locations, if you know what I mean.
1: Yeah, I know what you mean, uh-huh. We have a big parking lot here at FMU.
0: I'm familiar with it.
1: I know.
0: Darn familiar with it, but right now I'm taking advantage of a local police department parking lot with the appropriate stickers, so who knows?
1: Well, that's good. I like that, the appropriate stickers. You have to go do dishes on your birthday?
0: Hey, you know, hey, everybody pitches in down here. What can I say? They made me dinner. They got me drunk. What more can I ask? And they've been dancing to Wild Girl. They dig right down to my mom. She digs Wild Girl.
1: Well, just make sure your mom doesn't get up on the table.
0: Well, I don't know.
1: Make
0: there's
1: sure
0: too
1: she
0: much
1: stays
0: stuff
1: on
0: the
1: table
0: floor. Right now, but who knows what will happen later on with too much drink du jour.
1: Once you clear the table completely, yeah. Well, I hope your mom's feeling better. I know she was, you know, slightly under the weather for a while, so, you know. Regards
0: well,
1: to your mom.
0: She's been rocking and rolling to you, though, so.
1: Good.
0: Good medicine.
1: Good. I like that.
0: There you go.
1: So, what's next on your racing career opportunity list?
0: Well, next is trying to swap a certain motor from a certain 914 into a decent shell that hasn't been rusted to death.
1: Uh-huh.
0: So we're probably looking at about 1993 for that.
1: You mean you're not going to go, like, up to Lime Rock and drop more parts on their track?
0: Well, Lime Rock's my good luck track. It's Mid-Ohio that I stay away from. That's the one that
1: one where you kind of sprinkle the asphalt with this and that.
0: Yeah, well, it's kind of the old jam the knee and the fuse box routine and short out the fuel pump and drop some exhaust parts and tempt the Ohio State Police. next year, things should be better. Things should be, rust-free, we hope.
1: Oh, yeah, sure.
0: I'm buying a shell that's been reworked for that rust problem.
1: Oh, yeah?
0: Thank God. It's just a matter of swapping all the parts.
1: You mean it's like glass or no?
0: No, it's all metal. All metal, but we're talking about a good re-weld job on the frame and what have
1: you. Uh-huh. Oh, good.
0: Those naughty 914s, those crazy German guys put the battery over part of the frame and one of the suspension points that holds the rear axle in place.
1: Oh, good.
0: Yeah, well, you know, hey, better engineering. You know, why did they lose the war? I don't know. But it's a lot of Volkswagen parts, so we can keep it going.
1: Yeah.
0: And it handles like stink, so what more can you ask? And I can't afford a bigger trailer.
1: Oh, God. So you got to stay with that size, I suppose.
0: Yeah, I guess.
1: You know, have you noticed, like, in the last maybe 5 or 6 years, I think about the time that my last Volkswagen Bug of the long line that I had, when it finally rusted out enough, so even though I'd put a new engine and a new clutch in it, I couldn't really drive it. I just noticed that I think they all kind of rusted out at the same time, because there used to be a bunch on the road, and now there's hardly any.
0: But
1: just
0: you know,
1: in the last few years, they all went.
0: They're all collector's pieces now.
1: I know, because hardly any of them survived.
0: It's like you and I can't afford them anymore.
1: That's for sure.
0: But, you know, I
1: But I had three of them, you know, and you know, they used to be pretty plentiful, and for under $1,000, you could get a decent car. But not anymore.
0: I seem to recall you not too recently kicking some serious butt in Hoboken driving a borrowed Volkswagen Bug.
1: Oh, right.
0: My sister's hometown. She's digging it.
1: I forgot about that. Yeah, well, that was that friend of yours, and I just told him, get out of your car.
0: Justin Eric.
1: I said, get out of your car. I want to drive it. And he let me. I couldn't believe it. I hadn't driven a stick in years, but I didn't kick your butt. You had that big old car. It went way faster than...
0: Yeah, but, you know, but Justin Eric decided to play a good flag for us, you know what I mean? Do that flag and vibe and...
1: The human Christmas tree.
0: While we go out there and scare the homeboys on River Street.
1: Yeah, that was fun. We had a good time. Oh, you would appreciate the other night at Soul Club. I was giving Miss Sally a ride home, and coming out of that parking lot that I park in like I'm not supposed to, but I do.
0: Like
1: behind,
0: we all do.
1: Yeah, behind there. Well, you know how you exit out onto Hudson?
0: Oh,
1: They're doing construction, and it was, like, completely blocked off. So I was, you know, I drove towards it and went, oh, I can't go here. But then I thought, well, you know, I'll just, like, fake like I'm going for it. So I stepped on it going, hey, hold on, Sally. And, you know, I was going to stop and turn around. But then I realized, like, the fence started at the curb and the sidewalk was completely open. So I just, like, stepped on it, made a left, and drove down to Wetlands on the sidewalk.
0: Hey, if you don't like the way I'm driving, get off the sidewalk.
1: Exactly. Yeah, I thought I might be able to...
0: You have a commander anyway.
1: I thought I might be able to put some kids that didn't have good fake IDs out of their misery because they couldn't get into Wetlands.
0: You'll send them back to New Jersey screaming. Well, I guess I'll stay in Morristown.
1: Really? Bummer, dude. Well, I'm going to, I have another record queued up to play for you because I'm getting another call in at 7, so this is too much fun, but I'm afraid I have to go. Yeah, this is the big one for tonight. So, happy 37, you know.
0: What? I didn't catch that number. Well, I think that's a bad rumor that's been purported by...
1: No, we know. We know it's a fact, even though you may pass for, you know, a teenager still. You were there.
0: Baby.
1: You were there when?
0: Soaked my face in oil of Olay.
1: Don't deny it.
0: 10W40.
1: Really? Well, have a great birthday and a great weekend, okay?
0: Hey.
1: And we'll have to do this again sometime.
0: Dig it. Hey, wild girl, your tops.
1: Well, this one goes out to you, Larry.
0: Dig it.
1: Have a good party.
0: Thanks.
1: Okay, bye.
0: Bye.
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0: twin antennae with the raccoon tails. 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
1: Look at us go.
0: Goodness gracious, we're traveling fast.
1: Zippity zip down the street.
0: That's your red rider.
1: Follow me, console.
0: Race that Honda.
1: Don't wind her up too much.
0: Oh, oh, oh. It's shaking.
1: I can feel the vibrations.
0: You're gonna take off, I bet you.
1: I wouldn't bet you.

0: Well, it's 7 o'clock now, and you're tuned to Me Wild Girl here on WFMU 91.1 FM, Uppsala College, East Orange, New Jersey. That was Jan and Dean Schlockrod. Psycho from the Sonics, live, solid gold, brass, sweet. Tommy James, Money Money, Even It Don't Go, Chrome It from Mr. Gasser and the Weirdos. And we're looking forward to a call in the next minute or so from David Knapp, who's going to tell us all about the half-scale dragster program that debuted at Raceway Park during the Summer Nationals this past July. And what else? Let's see. We got local autosports news coming up later in the show. There's plenty left to go. The season is just a little more than half over right now. So, you know, it ain't over till it's over, right? Hi, you're on the air.
1: Hey, Wild Girl, Steve.
0: Hi, Davey, how are you?
1: Good, how are you?
0: I'm fine. I'm always fine when I'm on the air. Before and after, I'm usually terrible, but I'm good when I'm here. kind of.
1: So what's up?
0: Well, let's see. Well, I don't know. I know one thing. We're getting our NHRA call in from Brainerd at 7:30. So
1: oh, yeah?
0: you're preceding our NHRA call today.
1: Oh yeah, well I try for NHRA.
0: Yeah, I know you do. Let's see, where should we start at the beginning with this? First of all, why don't you just like introduce it and just, you know, what I need to know is like how, you know, what happened from the conception as far as like the idea went till the actual reality that, you know, you guys debuted at Englishtown during Summer Nationals, and now it's kind of part of the NHRA Roadshow, right?
1: Yeah, what happened was about 3 years ago, I was complaining to my father about how he did everything for my brother.
0: Well, let's first say who your father is. Your father is Vinny Knapp, who owns and runs Raceway Park.
1: Yep.
0: Right.
1: And he said, okay, well, I can build you a half-scale dragster if you want it. And, of course, at that age, I was starting to fall in love with drag racing, which I'm now incompletely in love with.
0: You were already way in love with it. I mean, that was, you were what, 12 then? You're 15 now, right?
1: 16 now.
0: You just had a birthday?
1: Yeah.
0: Wow. Did you get your driver's license yet?
1: No, I'm going to get my permit, though.
0: Oh, good for you. Yeah, I don't know how the ages work in New Jersey. You know, in Illinois, I think it's different when I got mine. But
1: 17.
0: Oh, so you got to wait. Wow. Yeah, I got mine right when I turned 16. That was kind of cool. I got to go wreck my mom's car.
1: Did you drive a Mopar?
0: Yep, of course. I drove a Dodge Sportsman van.
1: Oh, great.
0: A yellow one. I used to jump it over this wooden

0: railroad track bridge and to land it on two wheels. It was, yeah.
1: All I ever drove was go-kart dragsters.
0: Well, so let's get back to that. So you were 12 and complaining about not being able to race, and your dad said,
1: "I'll build you a half-scale dragster."
0: And was this the first time anyone ever did something like this?
1: Yeah, it was. I have the original car, the Castrol half-scale dragster.
0: Uh-huh.
1: Sponsored by John Force and Castrol Jolly Rancher.
0: Uh-huh.
1: And we built it, probably took about a year to build. And, because we were new at it, we never had done it before. We took a quarter midget back tires,
0: mm-hmm.
1: For go-kart racing for round track.
0: Mm-hmm.
1: Took bicycle wheels from two old bikes we found in a junkyard.
0: Like small ones or big ones?
1: Small
0: ones, right?
1: Small ones, yeah. Uh-huh. They were probably, about 8 inches tall.
0: Right.
1: And 8 inches to a foot tall. And, we put that for the front wheels, and we built the car out of electrical conduit, electrical tubing.
0: Right.
1: And, we put a 5-horsepower Briggs & Stratton motor in it.
0: When you built the frame, did you weld the whole thing, or did you, build it the way you built a bicycle when they don't weld it?
1: Well, it was built, it was embrazed. It's a form of welding, but you use brass.
0: Yeah, I know. I used to teach welding at NYU.
1: Oh, yeah?
0: Yeah.
1: And, so we did that, and then we took a old Winston drag racing sign.
0: Mm-hmm.
1: And,
0: So that was the sheet metal for the car, huh?
1: Yep, and we bent it into the shape of the chassis.
0: Uh-huh.
1: And we put it on top.
0: Wow.
1: And then we cut up the front. We cut up into a little front nose piece.
0: Mm-hmm.
1: Tried to make it as aerodynamic as we could, which was a little tough, but we did it.
0: What a fun project.
1: And we debuted that car. It was unpainted. It was just this white little dragster.
0: Uh-huh.
1: We debuted it at the 1989 Summer Nationals.
0: Mm-hmm.
1: And then, we just went from there, and it was just been total success.
0: Were you running the eighth mile then?
1: No, we ran the quarter mile.
0: You ran the quarter mile?
1: Mm-hmm. And the car was fast. I loved it. It was a fast ride to me because the car was only about 2 inches off the ground.
0: Right.
1: And it was a thrill of my life. I mean, I was sponsored by the world champ now, but he wasn't the world champ then. But, Castrol D-Tex, John Ford,
0: right.
1: The whole thing.
0: Yeah.
1: It was a great experience. I got to go to Maple Grove and show off the car and Englishtown. And,
0: right.
1: Of course, Englishtown,
0: Of course, yeah.
1: And I ran the car, and I wound up going 62 miles an hour in 19 seconds in the quarter mile, which I
0: wow.
1: thought was pretty good.
0: That's impressive.
1: Yeah.
0: Yeah, there's a lot of street cars that race that don't go that fast even.
1: Yeah, right. But they're not Mopars.
0: Oh, some of them might be. So, did you mention what kind of engine you had in that original car?
1: Yeah, it was a 5-horsepower Briggs & Stratton.
0: It's the same thing you're putting in these cars.
1: Yes, we started a new company called Half Scale Dragsters Incorporated. And we've probably built about 8 cars now, including
0: mm-hmm.
1: the 2 NHRA cars, a
0: right.
1: car for me,
0: right.
1: which Bob Gerdes painted. I got to thank him.
0: Oh.
1: And my girlfriend, Jill, has one.
0: Uh-huh.
1: And we raced at the Summer Nationals against me. Unfortunately, she raced at the Summer Nationals against me, and she beat me 4 times, and I beat her once.
0: Beat your butt, boy.
1: Yeah, really. She was flying. She's got all these trick things on it. It's great. I love to see her win. And
0: well,
1: she's racing this weekend.
0: Well, that's good. Well, you're a real man then, already, at the young age of 16.
1: Yeah.
0: Being happy when the girls win. I like that.
1: Yeah.
0: That's good. So she's racing this weekend?
1: Yeah, she's racing in Del Mar, Delaware at the Division One points race.
0: Oh, cool.
1: Her father drives a Oldsmobile de-altered.
0: Right.
1: In competition eliminator, and he...
0: Yeah, her dad is John Caliendo.
1: Yeah.
0: Yeah.
1: And Jill put the car in the trailer and then the real race car, and they went racing, the two of them.
0: How fun.
1: Yeah, it's
0: great.
1: Really a great thing.
0: That's neat. So, how can people,
1: I go play miniature golf. So, I heard
0: that's what everybody.
1: Golf there.
0: That's what everybody does, yeah.
1: Yeah, we got to go play miniature
0: yeah,
1: golf with John
0: plays
1: McCartney.
0: Mini golf. Yeah, you think Brett'll go?
1: Oh, I'm sure Brett'll go. Yeah. He probably's got a special nitrous golf club or something.
0: Probably.
1: Sonny Leonard built it.
0: Some totally illegal trick up his sleeve.
1: Yeah.
0: Well, okay, so there's going to be an announcement made at Indy, but in the meantime, what's the youngest that a kid can be and be involved in the half-scale program?
1: Right now, I think it's 8 years old.
0: Mm-hmm.
1: And, you know, if you have a kid who's 8 or turning 8 soon, you can call the Raceway Park office. Can I give the number?
0: Oh, of course. Please
1: 446-6331.
0: And that's area code 908.
1: 908, right. And you can talk to Vinny Knapp, my father, or Paul Bailey, who's in charge of sales for us. And
0: Wayne Paul.
1: Yeah, Wayne Paul. And my brother and I, Alex, my brother, and me, we build the cars.
0: Really? You build them? You're building them yourself?
1: Yep. We have ProStart Engineering builds the chassis. And we assemble them down in a
0: in the garage.
1: Very big garage. Down at at the track.
0: At the track, right?
1: Yeah, yeah. And we have all our parts coming in, and it's just great. It's a great operation, a great idea.
0: Oh, that's fun. Now, is there a cutoff age for how old you can be?
1: NHRA is going to announce that. You know, I don't know at this time.
0: Okay, but it will probably at least go up to 17 years old.
1: Oh,
0: right?
1: Yeah, I'm sure.
0: So that includes everyone who can't have a driver's license, maybe,
1: right,
0: that wants to drive and wants to race.
1: Right, and I really think that this is going to give drag racing a great advantage, because, as you know, circle track racing have kids driving go-karts.
0: Oh, yeah, go-karts and same thing with, you know, mini bikes and ATC 90s and, you know,
1: there's all kinds of different kinds of
0: racing, like, you know, off-road and circle track for kids, but not drag racing.
1: Yeah, I personally think that this is going to really give drag racing a great advantage in the future, because so many kids are going to follow up their drag racing into maybe even the professional ranks, I'm sure, you know.
0: Oh, definitely.
1: Yeah.
0: I mean, it seems like it's getting younger, as young as it can get already, like with, you know, Danielle DePorter and a couple other people coming in at a real early age.
1: You know, I mean, they're all great, you know, all that Top Fuel stuff. I love Top Fuel. Lori Johns and Doug Herbert, they're all Pat Austin, young people driving 290 mile an hour cars.
0: Yeah.
1: It's great.
0: Yeah, and Danielle said that, you know, I asked her how she got into racing, and it was the same thing. She was racing, you know, three-wheelers and stuff like that,
1: right,
0: as a kid.
1: Mm-hmm.
0: But, you know, now, if she was 12 years old now, she could actually drag race and start, you know, 5 years earlier or something
1: It's just great.
0: Yeah,
1: I love it. I went 45. At the Summer Nationals, which wasn't, of course, my record, but it was a great, you know, we had a new car, new, nice car, and it was great. You know, I just got the feel of it, and Andy Trey gave me an Oscar for running at the event, Summer Nationals Oscar, which I was looking right at it, and, you know, it was a lot of fun, I hope this can promote other kids getting into the sport, because it's just going to be it's going to be totally exciting. It's just going to be, you know, a thrill.
0: A lot more fun than go-karts, I think.
1: Yeah, and you know, it's kids just get to watch from the stands. Now they can actually do it.
0: Yeah. So all the parents that are listening, if you want to put your kid in a race car, if they're between the age of 8 and 17
1: and
0: years old,
1: yeah,
0: the phone number to call at Raceway Park is 908-446-6331. And drag racing is already a family sport, but this makes it possible for it to be even more of a family sport. Like you said, you know, Jill can go with her dad, and they can both race, and the same with anyone else who's involved with racing. Now the kids can really get in on it at an early age, and the whole family
1: can
0: participate.
1: Concept.
0: Yeah, it's really cool. So are you going to race your car at Indy?
1: I'm not sure right now. We're talking about it.
0: Yeah.
1: We're currently looking for a sponsor for the car, and we want to see if we can get the car out there, you know. I have to see my father if he wants to go and how he is.
0: Why don't you talk to Mickey from STP?
1: Mickey from STP?
0: Mickey. Yeah, you know Mickey?
1: No, I don't.
0: Well, talk to him, because I think the STP colors would look really good.
1: Oh, yeah?
0: Yeah, don't you? I mean, don't you love, like, Richard Petty and Ricky Smith's cars?
1: Yeah, and I hear Ricky Smith's going to Tough Fuel, maybe, so...
0: Right, so maybe there's room.
1: Yeah, really. So that sounds great.
0: Yeah, yeah, it could be, like, a matched set.
1: Yeah, perfect.
0: Yeah, well, okay, well, next time I speak to someone from STP, I'll, you know, drop your name and you know, we'll see what we can do.
1: Okay.
0: Well, David, is there anything else you want to say before we wrap this up?
1: Nah, I just want to say hi to Michelle Marquez out there listening. A big fan of the show.
0: A big fan of drag racing.
1: Oh, God, she loves
0: it. Want to hear my imitation of Michelle?
1: What?
0: I love drag racing.
1: Yeah, that's her. I love drag racing. She loves it. So.
0: She does.
1: Yeah.
0: She does. I brought her a pin back from Union Grove from the Olympics. I love drag racing.
1: Yeah.
0: I saw that and I went, oh, man, Michelle has to have this.
1: She's got to have one.
0: Definitely. So. Well, David, I guess I'll see you next weekend for Funny Cars.
1: Yep.
0: On Sunday.
1: See you there.
0: And then I'll probably see you again in Indiana. So,
1: yes.
0: So thank you so much for calling in, and I'll give the information again later in the show for people that are interested in the half scale. Is there an official title for this program? It's
1: NHRA's
0: Junior Drag Racing
1: Junior
0: League.
1: Drag Racing Program. Yeah.
0: Okay. All right.
1: And I gotta say hi to my mom who's listening, and my friends Mary Beth and Brent.
0: Okay.
1: Okay.
0: Okay, David's mom, Mary Beth and Brent. Hi.
1: Hello.
0: Hi from Wild Girl 2.
1: Okay. All right, I'll see you at the races.
0: Okay, have a good weekend.
1: Bye.
0: Bye-bye. So that was David Knapp, the son of track owner Vinny Knapp from Raceway Park in Englishtown, New Jersey, and let's see, I got another record queued up, and then we're going to hear from Denny Darnell from the Champion Auto Stores Nationals at Brainerd International Raceway in Brainerd, Minnesota, and that's going to happen in just about 15 minutes, so stay tuned, and then after that, I'll give you some local auto sports information, and if you want to write down the phone number to get information about the half-scale drag racing program, this is the number to call, 908-446-6331. Okay, stay tuned.

0: Thank you.
1: On the road.

0: Well, it's 7:30 now. That was the Dragster's Tractor Pull. Long Green from Untamed Youth. The most recent Untamed Youth record out on Norton. On the Road Again, Drag Racing Underground. George Jones, White Lightning, and Under My Wheels from Alice. So, we're waiting for our NHRA call-in now, but probably it's not going to come in exactly on time. Sometimes it happens like that. Especially when it's Denny calling. Anyway, I'm going to play another record because I don't really have anything to say right now. And it would be better that way. So as soon as it comes in, I'll put it on the air and we'll find out what's going on in Brainerd, Minnesota. Okay? So here is Drag Racing Underground one more time.
1: Hi, how y'all doing? Hey, thanks for coming out and letting us entertain you.

0: Hi, you're on the air. Hi, you're on the air.
1: Hello, wild girl.
0: Hello,
1: Danny. Beautiful Brainerd, Minnesota.
0: Beautiful, huh? How beautiful is it?
1: Well, I'm telling you, temperatures were about 78, 79 degrees, a nice breeze, beautiful sunshiny day. The time slowed down a little bit today, but we still had some super side-by-side runs. Good day of action at the NHRA Champion Auto Stores Nationals.
0: Cool. Well, let's see. I've heard a few little things kind of through the grapevine about what's been going on there, but let's see. How far are you in qualifying now?
1: We just finished.
0: You're
1: done. It's a wrap for today.
0: Oh,
1: we
0: cool.
1: shut the cars down, believe it or not, and have finished for today. We've got 10 cars, believe it or not, qualified in the fours and top fuel. Before we came in here this year, only one person had ever run in the fours. That was Joe Amato. He did it twice in 90,
0: right.
1: Once last year. So only 3 4-second runs had been made here at Brainerd International Raceway prior to this year. We had 10 cars, 10 different drivers qualify in the fours. We had a total of 15 runs in the fours here yesterday and today. So the cars are really running good. A new surface is partly responsible for that, but ideal conditions as far as temperatures go. Today it was a little hot, a little warmer than it was yesterday. The sun was shining down on the track, and we did have several cars smoke the tires and didn't get down the track as well today as they did yesterday. But to prove the point that you could, Michael Brotherton ran a 488 today. 488 with a 7 at 289.57 miles per hour. It was just about 3,000 short of becoming the number one qualifier. Corey McLennathan ran a 4.884 yesterday at 295.56 miles per hour. So Corey Mack is number one. Michael Brotherton is number two. Kenny Bernstein, number three. Doug Herbert's fourth. Eddie Hill, fifth. Joe Amato, sixth. Don Perdone, seventh. Pat Austin, eighth. Ed McCulloch, 9, Shelley Anderson, 10th, and all of those people qualified in the fours.
0: That's great. That sounds like some awesome racing going on there.
1: Oh, absolutely spectacular racing. It's really been a good weekend for the top fuel cars. Some of the funny cars did not do as well. We had about 6 cars that ran what you would expect. Well, actually, it's about 9 cars ran what you expected. And then there was a little drop down about a tenth between the top half of the field and the bottom half of the field in funny car.
0: Mm-hmm.
1: The leader over there is Cruz Pedregon. Track record time. In fact, all the times that I'm giving you today are track record times. Every track record was broken here.
0: Wow.
1: Cruz ran a 5.169 second run at 277.6 miles per hour, 69 miles per hour. Whit Bazemore, a surprising number two at 5.26. John Force, you expect him to be in the top three or four. He's right in there at 5.27.
0: Okay.
1: And everything else went just about as expected, probably from up your part of the country, from Jackson, New Jersey. Jerry Caminito, well, unfortunately, he didn't make the field. He qualified number 17, just a fraction off making, but Jerry won't be in the finals tomorrow.
0: Too bad. So is Cruz Pedregon okay?
1: Cruz is fine. They had a little accident in practicing for the pit crew challenge on Wednesday.
0: Yeah.
1: Wednesday morning they went out and they were practicing in the parking lot, and the car died on them, and they did not back it down and decided to refire it.
0: Uh-oh.
1: And you have the fuel buildup in the car engine, and when they tried to refire it, it ignited and blew a gasket and part of the top of the engine, and a piece hit Cruz in the hand. He needed some medical attention for that. He was fine.
0: But he's all right. He can drive and everything.
1: And went back to the track, and Larry Meyer, his crew chief, had something hit him on the leg, and he went and was checked out. He's back. So they're back and happy.
0: Good. I'm glad. Yeah, I didn't get the details on that, so thank you for filling us in. So I guess we're up to Pro Stock.
1: Pro Stock. Well, the guy that has been driving great all
0: WJ.
1: Year.
0: WJ.
1: I beg your pardon?
0: WJ.
1: WJ is number two.
0: Oh,
1: the guy
0: Scott.
1: That has been doing everything except winning this year.
0: Oh,
1: Scott Jeffrion is number one again.
0: Really?
1: Ran a 7.215 at 189.355 miles per hour. Warren Johnson is number two, 7.26 with a three at 190.63 miles per hour. And everything went just about the way you'd expect it. Jerry Ekman is third, Don Beverly fourth, Paul Rabishi is fifth, Bob Glidden is sixth, Bruce Allen seventh, and Joe Lapone is eighth. A note of interest, Larry Morgan, who drives the Castro GTX Oldsmobile, did not make the field. Mark Pollock, the winner last week in Seattle, or 2 weeks ago in Seattle, he barely got in number 16 spot. So things can certainly turn around in a couple of weeks.
0: Yeah.
1: An interesting matchup in the first round. It'll be the first time ever that Bob and his son, Rusty Glidden, go head-to-head.
0: Really?
1: Rusty qualified 11th, Bob 6th.
0: Wow.
1: So that puts the Gliddens against each other.
0: Oh, well, that's exciting, but kind of too bad in a way.
1: It certainly is. But Rusty's really done a good job. Rusty's really done a good job in that car. And he's come along, at a safe pace. He's been under control the entire time. And it's been very impressive. So
0: he qualified well.
1: It's going to be dad, the teacher, against son, the pupil.
0: Right.
1: And I got a feeling that dad may be willing to show the son, wait just a minute now. It takes a little experience to get to this point. Better show the kid how it's done. We'll see.
0: Maybe,
1: tomorrow.
0: Yeah, we'll see. Well, one more thing I wanted to ask you about. I heard that some people were kind of surprised to see Gordon Mineo this weekend.
1: Gordon Mineo after his fire in Seattle, and it was a very fierce fire.
0: Yeah, was it?
1: The car was engulfed in flames, and Gordon, new body on the car, got it repaired, and he's back. And ironically, Gordon is in the field in there in the number 14 spot. He ran a very respectable 5.57 with a 3 at 274.89 miles per hour. So Gordon is back, says he's feeling fine, no ill effects from the crash and everything, and got down the track very impressive today.
0: Well, that's good. I'm glad he qualified. It's definitely one of those get back on the horse and ride kind of
1: things.
0: That
1: is exactly right.
0: Yeah. So, how's the weather report looking for tomorrow?
1: It looks really good. It's going to be hot again. Okay. It's going to be warm again, and I think that the times may slow down just slightly, but we expect a fierce battle tomorrow. Believe me, with 10 cars running in the fours, the first round should be exciting. Well, in fact, the entire day should be exciting. Top fuel. And as far as funny car and pro stock, you never know what's going to happen in those categories.
0: That's true. Okay. Well, let's see. The next race coming up is Indy, September 3rd through 7th.
1: Right. Indy. We go straight.
0: Indianapolis Raceway Park.
1: In fact, we leave here and go to Indy, the premier event on the NHRA circuit.
0: Right.
1: And we're really looking forward to that. You know, Indy brings out the best in everyone. Drivers that have struggled all year, drivers who have really not even been competitive, tend to go out and come up with some new parts, a new eagerness to show that they can be competitive, and some surprising things have happened at Indy in the past, and we don't expect it to be any different in a couple of weeks.
0: Yeah, well, you know what? I think I'm going to be there instead of here.
1: Well, that would be nice.
0: I'm working on it.
1: 5 days of drag racing, it'll be exciting.
0: Yeah, so I'll probably see you there. And then the next call-in we'll do will be from Keystone's out here at Maple Grove in Pennsylvania.
1: Sounds great.
0: Yeah.
1: We're looking forward to getting back to that part of the country, too.
0: Okay.
1: Okay.
0: Well, thanks, Denny, and have a great time tomorrow.
1: My pleasure, and to your listeners, have a good weekend, and keep up with the NHRA Winston Drag Racing Series for sure.
0: Okay.
1: Okay.
0: See you later, Denny.
1: Bye-bye.
0: Bye.
2: We've been listening to an archival recording of Wild Girl from August 22nd of maybe 1993. Now we're going to hear from a show from 1990 on November 22nd as Wild Girl filled in for The Hound.
3: That's the dart smoking the Super Bowl.
0: Well, it's Wild Girl here with you on Thanksgiving weekend. You know, I am filling in for the Hound. And I don't know, I was sitting here being all sad because I thought, boy, what if the Hound never comes back? Because really, I'd much rather be home listening to the Hound than filling in for the Hound. But Hound is on vacation, and the way it looks is that Hound is coming back. So, you know, clap your hands and be happy. Next week, you'll want to tune in for sure because from 3 to 6, the Hound's Greatest Hits, Best of the Hound, Part 1, will be aired next Saturday afternoon. And let's see, what's happening? Well, Tony and Debbie are getting married this very minute, so, you know, send out all good karma to them. And what else? They told me that all the radios in the limos leaving the church are going to be tuned to 91.1, so I thought that was kind of nice. Oh, I got a roadkill report. There's a dead raccoon on the Clinton Street exit off of 280 going west. If you're making a coonskin hat for your beloved for Christmas this year and you need a good tail for it, well, there's one sitting right there waiting for you to go hack it off and dump it in a pile of salt for a couple weeks. I think you have time to cure it before, you know, Jesus' birthday. So, anyway, it's about 3:30 now. I'll be here till 6, and then Miss S will be here. And I'll have some very final Autosports news for you later on in the show. Including, for those of you that didn't know, I was here 2 weeks ago for Lori, another review of the Christmas shopping tips for gearheads. So we'll do that too. In the meantime, here's England's number one boogie band. Stay tuned and turn your radio up, goddammit.

come. There are things to realize.

0: beautiful. 426 Hemi's, the power, the big tires in the back, the late model well wheels on the car trying to lighten up that drivetrain. These things weigh over 3,000 pounds. Left lane weighs 3,170 pounds and runs in the nine.
1: It's 4 o'clock, and it's Saturday afternoon, and this is Wild Girl on WFMU, Uppsala College, East Orange, New Jersey, 91.1 FM, and that was the Beatles. I saw her standing there, Scratch from the Safaris, Ralph Nielsen and the Chancellors, Scream, Have Love Will Travel from the Sonics, Your Mama Won't Like Me, Susie Quattro, Ramones Did Time Has Come Today, Deep Purple, Hush, Action from the Devil Dogs, Don't Waste My Time from Status Quo, Long Neck Goose, Detroit with Mitch Ryder, Joan Jett Did Talking About My Baby, The Arrows Blues Theme from the Wild Angel Soundtrack, Dwayne Eddy, Stalkin', Yeah, from the Mad Daddies, CCR, Green River, Burning Bush from the Mono Men, AC/DC Did Highway Way to Hell. And way back there, we heard a little bit of the Mormon Tabernacle Choir doing the Hallelujah Chorus, because I figured, even though I don't have a regular show anymore, I did want to be the first DJ to play Christmas music, you know, just for the hell of it. You know, I have to do something so that, you know, you can tell it's me, you know, you can tell it's not anybody else. So let's see, what's happening? Coming up Monday night on Dave the Spaz's show, Love Onion is going to be playing. Dave the Spaz is here on this station between 9:30 and 12:30. So tune in to him. And this is the last week of the 5:30 workout happening at the Lone Star Roadhouse with all the diesel-only record recording artists. Monday's Blue Chieftains, Tuesday's Mumbo Gumbo, Wednesday's World Famous Blue Jays, Thursday's Courtney and Western, and Friday's Wild Bill Durkin and the Diplomats. So you got 1 week left to check that out. Bo Diddley's at the Village Gate. If you missed him last night, you can still go tonight. And like I said before, next week, 3 to 6, Best of the Hound. Part one. Tune in for that. All your favorite hound moments put all together and rerun for you here on this radio station. Oh, I have a request here. If anyone has a front right fender for a 67 Nova, Mike needs one in his Christmas stocking. So if you have one, if you know where to find one, you can call me here and I'll hook you up so you can get it to him. And like I said before, I got a little bit of auto sports stuff coming up later. Turkey Derby at Wall Stadium and Christmas shopping tips for gearheads and their loved ones. So do stay tuned. I'll be here a couple more hours. Then comes Lori. This is a request, and I'll be back in half an hour.

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0: flight success for the Chevrolet's last run for the day. He's made two runs so far, and then we'll bring up Pizza John's Pro Stock Suzuki. Now, when are we going to have that Pro Stock Outlaw race? Coming up in July, right?
1: Rat Fink from the Mono Man. I'd rather go to jail. Mitch Ryder, Ramones did Rock and Roll High School, Little Sally Tease from Girl Trouble, Flat Duo Jets, My Life, My Love. I played that one especially for Tony and Debbie, who are now man and wife and driving down the road somewhere in New Jersey in some big kind of car. Congratulations, you guys. Rock Hard from the Beastie Boys, All Day and All of the Night from the Kinks, and Tev Falco's Panther Burns did Love Whip. And before that, we heard Cherry Bomb from My Hero Joan Jett. That was a request for Pat. And God, I've been getting a lot of phone calls. I hope you can't tell, but it's very nice to know that everyone's out there listening. All my old Thursday morning fans are tuned in and happy that I'm here. Well, I'm happy to be here, and I'm happy when you guys call me. It's really nice. I know a lot of people didn't know I was here 2 weeks ago for Lori, because I had Bill Kelly put a announcement in the announcement clipboard during his show the previous Sunday to that show. And as far as I know, by Monday morning, it was gone. So, you know, no one knew I was going to be here. And this time, that didn't happen. So I'm glad you all are out there. Let's see. I got another announcement. Something to do tonight. The Supertones are playing at Nightingale's on 2nd Avenue in Manhattan at 10 o'clock. And if you just tuned in recently, you need to know that next week between 3 and 6, you can tune in and hear the best of the Hound. Hound is on vacation, but he'll be back, and you can hear him in absentia next week anyway. Well, it's 4:30. We're half through here. And this next one up is, I'm sorry, but one of my favorite records of all time. I don't know why, but listen up.

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Good morning, Glisteners. It's Clay Pigeon. Boy, these earphones sound funny. Not my usual cans here. But we'll make do. 6:15 on a thoroughly modern Thursday. I had to think about it for a second. What day is it? It's all a blur. How are you this morning, this afternoon, this evening, wherever you are in this wide world? I am so glad you're here today. Paul McMahon is my, yes, associate producer. Thank you, Paul, for all you do. It's nice to know you're there this morning. I've scarcely had a chance to look at our AccuPlaylist to see who's out there in that capacity. If you'd like to get on the Accu, you can do it at WFMU.org. Right there in front of you, you'll see how to click and get in and on with our AccuGlisters. They're all over the place. Boston, Philadelphia, Richmond this morning, and right on home to Jersey City. It is our Hellraiser that's going on right now in the month of October. 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We'd appreciate it. Let's go ahead and have a look at your weather forecast. It looks thusly. High pressure's in place. Should be really nice. 5 to 10 degrees above normal today. That means sunny skies and a high of 76 degrees. Not bad for October. West winds 10 to 15. Tonight, mostly clear, double nickels. And then tomorrow, sunny. Another beauty, 73 degrees. I got a few more details I'll share with you at 6:29 when we do Surf, Turf, and Stars, okay? Right now, Ringwood, you're partly cloudy and 53. Freehold, clear. 54 as you're out the door this morning. Jersey City, 56 and clear as you're getting in gear. Let's have a little Japanese breakfast today.

Foxygen always sounds good in the morning. That's Shuggy from Foxygen. Taking us almost up to 624. Let's hear Ruby of Thanks next. Surf Turf and Star just a few minutes away. I'm glad you had a little time to hang out with us this morning. Appreciate that. This is new Ruby of Thanks called Flosser on Wake.

Graham Nash, the rest of them, the Hollies, classic, On a Carousel on Wake and Bake. Good morning, my friends. Look at the time, 6:29. We are right on time. Let's go ahead and do it. Let's do Surf, Turf, and Stars. Well, today at Powell's Cove Park, you know where that is? Along the East River in Whitestone, Queens. The next high tide rolls in this morning at 10:41, and the low tide follows. Pencil that in for this afternoon at 5:16. Some of the birds recently seen along the tree-lined trails and winding waterfront of Queens include a Connecticut warbler, a pair of purple finches, and a small, look at this, what they call a congregation. A congregation of great egrets. Right now, 5% illumination of our wafer-thin crescent moon ascending in the east. It'll set this afternoon for you at 5:21 and then rise again tomorrow morning, just before Wake and Bake, 5:53 a.m. Currently, the planets Mars and Jupiter are up overhead in the east. After sunset this evening, Glister's please look for bright Venus and tiny Mercury descending to the horizon, and in the west, as Saturn rises skyward in the east. High pressure dominates. It's going to be nice today. Enjoy it, right? 76 degrees and plenty of sunshine. That's above normal, about 5 to 10 degrees. West winds 10 to 15 tonight. Mostly clear, a low of 55. Friday, sunny, another nice one, 73. Light westerlies. Saturday, great weather continues for us. Sunshine and blue skies, 72. We might see a shower or two on Sunday when the high will be 69 degrees. Oh, it's hot out in California. 108 at North Shore yesterday. 21 in Bynum, Montana was our nation's low. Bushwick this morning, clear, 56 degrees. Millington, cloud-free and 50. 55 and clear here in Jersey City. Station happenings coming up. And so much more this morning. I'm the pitch here until 9 o'clock. Trouble comes in then with a modern world. Here's Sade.

Music from Lund Hecht on Wake, straight into New Pornographers from Blown Speakers on Wake and Bake.

that's the best kind of day, lazy day. Flying Burrito Brothers on Wake and Bake, yeah. Let's go ahead and do station happenings. Because there's always lots going on around this radio station, especially during our Hellraiser, which is going on now during the month of October. Lots of special shows. 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Mistress Jessie puts away her whip and stilettos for her annual Case of the Punk special, raising some filthy lucre for WFMU tonight at 6. This morning at 10 on the Rock and Soul, Time Out with PJ with Paul McMahon. It's always a great show. Tune in for Paul this morning at 10. Demos to Spaz By tonight at 9 on Music to Spaz By with Dave the Spaz. Nascent Noodlings from a variety of tape recorder fiddling music to Spaz By superstars. It's the 4th annual Anti-Music Club Halloween special as Landfill fills in for Jim the Poet tomorrow morning at 3 a.m. on Anti-Music Club with Landfill. Join Landfill for horror movie clips and soundtracks. He'll do some novel readings and at least one version of Spooky Scary Skeletons. Friday morning at 9, it's Give the Drummer Some with Doug Schulkind on our Give the Drummer radio stream. On what would have been his 106th birthday, Give the Drummer Some celebrates Yusef Lateef with 3 hours of vital music from his final decade. Then tomorrow afternoon at 2, Shaken Street with Joe Belock on our Rock and Soul radio stream. On John Lennon's birthday, Shaken Street spoils the party with 2 hours of Lennon covers that will leave you screaming for help. Friday afternoon at 3 on Mona's show, Mona welcomes Bristoli and singer-songwriter Mitch Sanders for a guest DJ set in Chad from the road as he tours with Turkey this go-round. That's Friday afternoon at 3 with Mona. It's an Ask Alan Hellraiser special live from our own Monty Hall. Tomorrow night at 6 on Ask Alan, Alan gives advice to a live audience and takes your calls from Monty Hall. Come on down and get free advice from the most unqualified advice giver in the field, as he calls himself. That's 43 Montgomery here in downtown JC. Friday night at 7, Musical Dose with the Medicine Man on the Rock and Soul radio stream. Can you last longer than 2 minutes, Meds asks? Well, good for you. None of the songs you'll hear tonight can. That's Friday night at 7. Join Medicine for 2 hours of music honoring the quickies while we raise some cold hard cash for WFMU. See what I mean? Just so many shows. Saturday night at 6, Cat Mom Radio with Maggie. Maggie is joined by New Jersey rock and roll duo Tall Days, dishing out a live session in Studio B. And I guess that's it. For now, anyway, it's time to hear Henry's haiku. He's up there in northern Maine by the border of Canada, genuflecting and sending us down these haikus each week. Let's see what he's got this go-round.

It's REM and Wolves Lower on Wake and Pickles on our Aki playlist. Shit, REM appeals to me way more in my late 40s than it did in my teens. I know what you mean, Pickle. I was just in here thinking how good it sounds today. I'm glad you're with me, Glisters. Thanks for being here this morning. Let's hear new Soccer Mommy. I think you'll like it. Called Rings of Saturn, Wake and Bake.

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We've got news and weather just a couple minutes away. We'll cram a great song in before that. This is new from The Drin called Haven't Lived It Yet on Wake and Bake.

We play lots of new music here. That is The Drin, and Haven't Lived It Yet. Let's have a look at our news, and let's let Lion, our Rory, our house lion, take us down. Thanks, Roar. Say it. Chuck-a-da-ta! It'll bring you good luck. Well, this news by Pedro G., part of our great Wake News team here at Wake and Bake. Like stupid and clever, it's such a fine line between Montana and Idaho. Federal land officials are trying to nail down the exact location of the border near Lookout Pass, established more than 120 years ago. The Daily Interlake says after decades of mountainside construction and with original boundary markers gone, up to 60 acres of Idaho may have unofficially shifted into Montana, taking federal payments and other revenue with them. Even tolls from a bike tunnel. With fresh measurements, officials are checking to see if computer lines match the real, original thing. In crisp white lab coats and fingering floss, scientists are brushing up for new battles with the cavity creeps. Science Daily reports a dental plaque study found that interrupting chemical signals between mouth bacteria could lead to better oral health. The key was shoving disruptive enzymes into bacterial conversations at the gum line. Getting that balance right could help not only in the pie hole, but also other parts of the body that experience trouble, including certain types of cancer. Hooray for Peter Pumpkinhead, or at least a new world record gourd with tons of potential. As certified by the Guinness folks, the giant squash from Hampshire, England, weighs in at almost 2,900 pounds, with a circumference of more than 20 feet around. It sucked up 130 gallons of water daily during a vine life, described by its pooped planter as bloody hard work. The BBC reports that rather than becoming a surgically enhanced Halloween idol, the record pumpkin fatty is destined to be gobbled up by cows. Quick peek at your weather. Should be nice. Sunny, 76 today. Winds out of the west at 10 to 15 miles an hour. Tonight, 55 for a low under clear skies. Then tomorrow, another beauty. Sunny, 73 degrees on Friday. Saturday, 72 and skies blue. Maybe some rain on Sunday with a high of 69. Right now, Bulls Head SI, you're at 55 degrees. White Meadow Lake, 54 as you're out the door. Jersey City, mostly clear here, 56. I'm Clay Pigeon. This is Wake and Bake on FMU. Trouble in a 9 with This is the Modern World. Music continues now with the Ocean Blue.

is pretty intense, huh? Kate Nash, spilt milk on Wake and Bake. The good news is the glisters can take it. I'll ease you back down with the little Grace Jones. We'll check in with Sam, the Wake and Bake Morning Music Computer, here in a skinny minute. See how Sam's doing. Right now, the Grace. Doing the normal, right? Warm, leatherette FMU.

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3: Hello, Clay Pigeon.
2: It's Hellraiser time, Sam.
3: Hellraiser, Smellraiser.
2: Sam, what's wrong?
3: You name it, Clay. You name it.
2: You got the blues, Sam.
3: I got the blues. Them low down, dirty blues. From the top of my head to the soles of my shoes.
2: You don't have shoes, Sam.
3: Ba wa wa ba wa boo hoo hoo. I want ba ba wa ba shoes. Boo hoo hoo hoo. Clay ba wa ba wa.
2: But you don't have feet.
3: Don't rub it in, dipstick.
2: Well, I guess you do have little rubber.
3: Sam. They're not little.
2: I mean, you might be able to fashion some tiny.
3: I don't like tiny either.
2: Little shoes for you. Come on, Sam. It's the Hellraiser. Spirits are high.
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2: We're trying to raise money for FMU.
3: A worthy cause.
2: I think so, Sam.
3: I imagine the stakes are quite high for you this go around.
2: What do you mean, Sam?
3: You're getting on in years, Clay.
2: Well, I'm not that old.
3: I'm talking skeletard.
2: Okay.
3: Demographic indicators point to the impending need.
2: Of what?
3: Of a younger, hipper morning disc jockey.
2: Younger than
3: much, much
2: me
3: younger.
2: And hipper?
3: You are Squaresville, Clay.
2: I am.
3: A dud.
2: A dud.
3: Of the highest order.
2: But I'm hip, Sam.
3: And I am a monkey's uncle.
2: You kinda are, Sam.
3: Yes. I see. Wah-ha-ha-hurry-ho. What do you mean?
2: Kirsten designed a great new t-shirt for the Hellraiser.
3: Keeping things in-house, I see.
2: She's a talented artist, Sam.
3: Yes, yes,
2: yeah,
3: yes.
2: Well, she is.
3: Why do you never ask me to do any wake-related art?
2: I didn't know you were an artist, Sam.
3: You didn't? Ba-wa-wa-ba, no.
2: Don't cry, Sam.
3: Boo-hoo-hoo-hoo, I can take it. Ba-wa-wa-ba, Clay. Boo-hoo-hoo-hoo, the world. Ba-wa-wa, politics. Boo-hoo, the jets. Ba-wa-wa-ba-wa, I am an artist.
2: Very sensitive artist.
3: I am a cold and unfeeling computer.
2: Seriously, I didn't know you were an artist.
3: There is much you don't know about me, Melonhead.
2: Enough with the name-calling, Sam.
3: I decide when enough is enough. Capisce?
2: I think you mean capiche, Sam.
3: Capisce?
2: Capiche.
3: Whatever.
2: Look, you should play a song, Sam.
3: Cutting the segment a bit short, aren't we?
2: We gotta get some pledges, Sam.
3: And you think that playing Stereo Lab for the 7,000th time is more important than interacting with me, huh, Pigeon? Do ya, huh?
2: Don't shove me, Sam.
3: I'll shove ya into next week, pal. Don't get me riled up.
2: Easy, Sam, easy.
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2: Sam.
3: Astronaut face.
2: Come on, Sam.
3: Please pledge during our 2025 Hellraiser list. 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
2: Nicely done, Sam.
3: Of course.
2: There might be some new little form-fitting rubber shoes in the deal for you, Sam.
3: There had better be.
4: Shoes. Shoes. Shoes. Oh my god, shoes. Let's get some shoes. Let's get some shoes. Let's get some shoes.

music from Red Cross. Annie's gone on Waking Bay. Gosh, we're halfway done with this thing. 7:31, Concert Report up next. Almost the weekend, we'll tell you where the good shows are. Here's Amel and the Sniffers and Chewing Gum.

0: Ooh, that's good. Amala the Sniffers and chewing gum. On Wake and Bake, 25 minutes in front of 8. Let's go ahead and do our concert report. It's a great chance for you to do the Popeye Tuckadish. I know you will today.
1: Oh.
0: Come on, do it. Everybody now, Popeye Tuckadish. Right here. Oh, there's so many shows. Let me scroll up and get started on this thing. Tonight, Winona Judd is at the Bowery Ballroom, The Legend, 7 p.m. The Linda Lindas this evening with Do Visages and Jennifer at Brooklyn Steel, 319 Frost Street in Brooklyn, 16 to get in, 7 p.m. start. Nico Case plays National Sawdust tonight, 80 North 6th in Brooklyn, all ages 7:30 p.m. Bobby Bear Jr., that's right, of Guided by Voices, plays the Sultan Room this evening, 234 Star Street in Brooklyn. That's a 7 p.m. show, got to be 21 to get in. That should be good. Friday night, it looks like Sun O holding court with Steb Mo and Bill Herzog at the Basilica Hudson. They got so many great shows lately. 110 South Front Street, that's up in Hudson, New York, all ages 7 p.m. Harry Styles is at Madison Square Garden. He got kind of a residency going on there, doesn't he? Face to Face plays tomorrow with The Movie Life, Dead Guy, and The Take at Starland Ballroom. That's 570 Journey Mill Road in Sayreville, all ages 7 p.m. Taking a peek at Saturday, Vince Staples plays the Cherry Lane Theater. That's 38 Commerce Street between Barrow and Bedford Streets in the West Village, all ages 7 p.m. More shows Saturday, Foster the People with Goth Babe. Forest Hill Stadium, all ages 5:30 p.m. Honey Dijon with Derek Carter and Luke Solomon at the Knockdown Center Saturday, 5219 Flushing Ave in Mazpeth, Queens, 21 to get in. That's an afternoon start, 3 p.m. 50 Cent plays Pasha, New York, 140 Stewart Avenue in Brooklyn. That's Saturday at 10 p.m., 21 to get into that show. DJ Shadow and Prince Paul at Terminal 5 Saturday, 610 West 56th and Hell's Kitchen, 16 to get in, 7 p.m. start. Voivod with Bat, Electrocutioner, and Mikey Massacre at the Brooklyn Monarch, 23 Meadow Street in East Williamsburg. That's a 6 p.m. show Saturday. Just a couple more. Cola Zonka plays Sunday at Alphaville in Brooklyn, 21 to get in, 8 p.m. start. MC Light at the Brooklyn Bowl Sunday at 8 p.m. and Tricky at Brooklyn Steel, 7 p.m. on Sunday. One more show here, Native Sun with Snowmen, Tall Juan, Abby Jean and the Shadow Band, Pippi, CS Cleaners and More at the South Street Seaport. This is Saturday, the Seaport Music Festival, all ages. That starts at 2 p.m. And I've got some Abby Jean and the Shadow Band, some new stuff to play for you right now. Check it out. This is called Baby Come Love Me.

Sounds pretty good, huh? Abby Jean and the Shadow Band, Baby Come Love Me. That's new on Wake and Bake. ABC, right? Somebody said to me once, ABC, how come you're just gonna work? Okay, it's working now. Always be chugling. CCR, John Fogerty, the rest of them, looking out my back door. Good morning. Wake and Bake, y'all.

Interesting. That's Geppetto on Wake and Bake with Belly. And I almost forgot to prompt you to call in and play Wavelengths. It's been a crazy morning here. It has. Call me right now. Do you believe in psychic capabilities, that whole deal? I think you do. Call me at 201-209-9368 and we'll play Wavelengths and check your psychic capabilities. It'll be a lot of fun. And once I get a test subject here, then everybody can play along in the home version. One more time with a number. Call right away. Don't tarry. 201-209-9368, okay? In the interim, let's go back to the 60s for some classic psych from The Creation.

0: The creation of Biff Bang Pow. What is that? Onomatopoeia, right? I've got somebody on the phone here. I've got Adam heading up to the Adirondacks in his car. He did promise me that he pulled over to be safe. He's a Scorpio. Favorite color is autumn gold. Adam, can you hear me?
1: Yes. Hi. Oh,
0: great, man. How you doing?
1: Really good.
0: Do you generally believe in this kind of stuff, psychic capabilities?
1: Yeah, I think I'm very open to it.
0: Okay, man. That's all I ask is that you just give it a shot. Could you just send me some... do you know what town you're by there as you're driving up to the Adirondacks?
1: That would take a second. It's
0: not important.
1: But one of the travel centers.
0: Okay, man. I want to try a test wavelength with you. Can you just shoot me some wavelengths from the interstate there? Maybe make a little grunting sound or something to indicate that you're sending your wavelengths. Could you do that right now, Adam?
1: All right.
0: It's pretty good, man. Try it again.
1: Whoa.
0: There you go. Now you're pegging the meters. Good job, babe. All right. Let's play this now. Okay, here's what I want you to do. It's very easy. I want you to concentrate on these two words. This is classic wavelengths today with the original words. I want you to concentrate on alpha or omega. Alpha or omega, but don't give me your answer right away. Glisters, try to hone in now on what Adam is thinking. Alpha or omega. Let's see what he came up with. What did you come up with, Adam? Is it alpha or omega?
1: Omega.
0: He said omega, you son of a gun. Here, I thought you were an owl from way back. Let's try another one. Are you feeling okay, by the way? You sound pretty good there.
1: Decent, I think. You tell me.
0: Yeah, you know, sometimes you can get symptoms playing wavelengths. It's something to do with the mental thing. Do you have any of these symptoms? Let me list them, and then I'll come back and ask you. Any pickled hearing? Any deviled hamstring? Any thigh Sharona or thigh of relief? Any Elmer's gluteus? Maybe you get a lot of sun on your legs, you get that calf tan. Or any fist responders? Anything like that?
1: I tell you, my hamstrings are a little tight. Might be that
0: devil hamstring. Yeah. Now concentrate. Yin or yang. Think as hard as you can. Yin or yang. Which one is Adam thinking of along the freeway up to the Adirondacks? What did you come up with, Adman? Yin or yang?
1: I'm a yang banger, Clack.
0: He's a yang banger from way back. I knew you were, man. Hey, you're not experiencing any promised gland, are you? Any mountain loin? That's the king of yeasts. Any pop cornea? Lard's prayer? Yelling bees? Any fudge Judy or laugh expectancy? Anything like that?
1: I think I'm good now.
0: Okay, man. I thought you had a little large prayer there. I want you to concentrate on earth, wind, or fire. Earth, wind, or fire. Which one is Adam thinking of? Who's going to get these all right? Which one did you come up with, Adman? Earth, wind, or fire?
1: We're throwing it to the earth today, Clay.
0: Earth. Nobody says earth since the day of my birth. Man, you're kind of a natural at this. Did you feel it, or were you feeling the wavelengths coming at you?
1: I hope so. I think I was sending them out across the whole broadcast region.
0: Have a great drive. A safe drive up there, man, and enjoy your weekend, okay?
1: Thank you so much, Clay. Rock on, WFMU.
0: You bet. There goes Adam. Nice guy, right? You guys, let me know how you did on the AccU. Who got them all right while we listen to the Replacements? Bastards of Young from Tim, FMU.

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I want to pause for just a second and talk about our Hellraiser. It's not like the marathon in March where we talk about it all the time and have all the volunteers here and just constantly trying to get pledges from you. It's kind of a once-a-show thing during the Hellraiser, which makes it extra tough, but you know we don't want to drive you crazy with it either. It's been a little slow this morning. So far, you've been absolutely fantastic. I'm just checking the pledge total right now. You got me all the way up to 184 pledges starting this morning and 17% of the way towards our goal. Be in the morning show. Now, there are, you know, a few more expectations for us to do well. It's very important to the radio station. So hopefully if you like Wake and Bake, if you tune us on in the morning, if we're part of your routine and you like the show, maybe if you can, consider making a pledge for Wake and Bake and WFMU. It's so critical to us. This is the time of year when the funds get a little thin, and you can probably feel that yourself. It's tough out there. I know not everybody can pledge. But if you can, as I mentioned, if you like the show, please consider making a pledge. Doesn't have to be a big one. You hear big numbers bandied around, but every little bit helps. So throw us a little birdseed if you can at WFMU.org. Kirsten Alvey designed a fantastic new Hellraiser shirt for Hellraiser 26, the Wake Refresh shirt. 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It's got the big lemon on it, kind of reminiscent of a, I call it pop, you call it soda. Logos from back in the 60s, that lemon lime stuff. It's a great fresh look. I hope you get the shirt because I really dig it. And also the marathon premiums from last go around are still available. And the fingerless gloves I'm particularly excited about, especially with the colder months coming. Have you seen these things? The Astro Knit Mitt gloves, fingerless gloves. Michelle with 1L, she kind of controls that inventory. She told me the other day there's not so many left. If people want those fingerless gloves, they should get them. You can get them by pledging at WFMU.org for a pledge of $75 and also get one of those new WFMU Hellraiser t-shirts. We'll throw that into the deal too. And if it sounds like a lot, just remember your pledge is going to help this radio station that hopefully you love. I know I do. It's such a privilege to be your morning DJ. I hope you make a pledge to us and keep this show and this station going strong with everything going on in the world. I hope you think FMU is important. Thanks, everybody, for your pledges. And if you're on the archives, if you don't listen in the morning, you're hearing this later in the day, your pledges are so critical, too. So please, make that pledge right now at WFMU.org, okay? And thanks for your generosity, everybody. You're doing great so far. Keep it up. Here's Sharp Pins.

sounds so good. I think they're from Chicago. Sharp Pins, Live Without Our Love, taking us to 8:05. That is news time around here. Ambush Blatt and Straight In saying, Chuck-a-da-ta! If there's no corn to shuck, well, chuck-a-da-ta. It's a suspiciously pricey ride through some towns on the information superhighway. Eugene, Oregon wants almost $2.5 million to give a news blog public records on just one problematic cop. In one incident, according to The Intercept, he allegedly punched a driver in the face during a traffic stop. Police claim it will take almost 45,000 staff hours to respond because files for all city staff, past and present, must be combed. And in what smells like a trend, North Richland Hills, Texas, is seeking $2.3 million for records on its controversial Flock cameras. The Texas Tribune says officials claim a terabyte of communications must be searched, taking 14 years worth of labor at a rate of $15 an hour. Jack Nicholson says, here's Johnny. And your chance to swing for movie magic as Jack Nicholson's gleaming axe from The Shining heads into auction. It's just one highlight among scores for sale from the archive of the late director Stanley Kubrick. Also from The Shining, the matching dresses worn by those creepy twin mini-glisters seeking friends in the Overlook Hotel halls. You like them. The Guardian predicts the biggest Kubrick prize will likely be the baby star child prop that signals the end of the classic sci-fi conundrum 2001, A Space Odyssey. The auction happens February 3rd in London after an exhibit tour. It's New York, LA, and Paris. That long, terrifying howl coming from New Jersey might be someone or something other than WFMU. NewJersey.com says his name is Michael O'Connor, and he's the winner of the 2026 Whitehall Sasquatch Calling Contest. O'Connor let fly for 23 seconds during a Yeti festival last weekend in upstate New York, but he says he can go 2 minutes while working calls in the forests and famed pine barrens of his native Garden State. Critters often respond, too. O'Connor, a three-decade vocalist for a hard rock band called Mikkelsplott, says beckoning Bigfoot is all about the breathing technique. And that's your news, everybody. Let's do our artist of the week, The Kinks. I'm reading from Mojo.com. By 67, The Kinks' Ray Davies had become even more of an outsider within the English pop landscape, longing to withdraw from the limelight and become a producer and songwriter. Simultaneously, his songs became a safe haven for the writer. Nowhere is this more explicit than on Waterloo Sunset. Beyond the lyrics, it's a curious song of hope narrated by a lonely, lazy, friendless agoraphobic. Those la-la-la backing vocals seem to mock and comfort our shut-in narrator, and Ray's vocals are delivered almost too quietly, as if the lyrics are too precious, too private, and singing any louder might shatter them. Let's hear it, our artist of the week, The Kinks, from 1967. Something Else, the album, the song is Waterloo Sunset.

Great song, The Kinks, our artist of the week. And Celluloid Heroes, 818. Waking Weird coming up next. This is Grazia and Thistle on Wake and Bake.

0: Welcome to Waking Weird. I'm Mark Moran from Weird, New Jersey. It was during this week of October in the year 1730 that the first witch trials were held here in New Jersey. Or were they? While most people are familiar with the infamous Salem witch trials, which took place in Massachusetts nearly 40 years earlier, less well known are the trials of Mount Holly, New Jersey. The trials were documented in an article that appeared in the Philadelphia Gazette, which reported that those suspected of witchery were put to test to determine if they were tapping into the dark, forbidden powers. According to the Gazette, locals began fearing the worst when their animals started acting strangely, quoting, "The accused had been charged with making their neighbor's sheep dance in an unnatural manner, and with causing hogs to speak and sing psalms."
1: Can you say mama?
0: Well, the good townsfolk of Mount Holly weren't going to stand for that.
2: No!
0: A rowdy mob of 300 rounded up those they thought were responsible and proceeded to test them. To validate the results, two members of the rabble also underwent the tests. First, the accused were weighed against a copy of the Bible.
1: Aww.
0: It was believed that a witch would be lighter than a weighty copy of the good book. All four people tested weighed more than the Bible, though. But the crowd didn't give up there. They proceeded to a local mill pond where the accused were stripped, bound, and placed in the water. It was thought that a witch would float while an innocent person would sink to the bottom. Both the accused and the accusers, however, floated, which once again baffled the discontented crowd. The article ends ambiguously, without telling of any verdicts being reached or sentences being handed down. Since its publication, many have questioned the validity of the article and theorized that it may merely have been a hoax. Fake news, if you will.
3: It's fake. Phony. Fake.
0: This belief is based on the fact that a young prankster named Benjamin Franklin had penned the piece. Some say it was a way for Franklin to poke fun at superstitions which still persisted at the time. Legends of witches still exist today in Mount Holly, at sites like the Holy Altar on the Mount and the nearby Witch's Well. Are these modern legends merely the lingering vestiges of a hoax that was perpetrated nearly 300 years ago? Perhaps only the witches of Mount Holly themselves will ever know for sure. For Waking Weird, I'm Mark Moran.

It's just wild, isn't it? New Bal Venera called Disgust on Wake and Bake. 8:27, almost 8:28. I keep pressing the button and nothing happens. It worked that time. Klaus Nomi up next. Trouble coming up at 9. This is the Modern World with Trouble. Klaus Nomi's version of You Don't Own Me.

You guys like that one. Me too. Klaus, know me. You don't know me. Wake and Bake 831, having some fun on a thoroughly modern Thursday. I was just sitting here thinking, Clay, why? Why, Clay? Why don't you fire up that gremlin? And we're going to burn down the GSP all the way to Cape May. Wasted to Deep Purple!

0: I'm not getting excited. That's the Beths on Wake and Bake. 21 minutes before trouble comes your way. Right now, what are we doing? Let's do Tech Pie.
1: Hey, Clay. Hey, listeners. It's Mark Hurst with the Tech Pie. Maybe you saw the news recently that the FAA, the Federal Aviation Administration, is going to pay $875 million to add AI to air traffic control systems. If that makes you nervous, having an AI help route where your plane lands, don't worry. The project has an acronym. It's called the Strategic Management of Airspace Routes and Trajectories, or SMART. Get it? They're using AI in a project called SMART. Now, if you read up on the system, you'll see that the government is claiming the AI is going to help air travel be safer and more efficient and just better for everybody. And I hope that's true, but I have to admit I'm a little bit skeptical about AI turning up everywhere. Air traffic control, classrooms, hospitals, workplaces, everywhere you turn seems to have AI jammed in and sold to us as some great benefit. I do wonder, though, if we could do a better job of deploying that $875 million, because air traffic control has been dealing with a significant problem for the last few years, and that is not enough human air traffic controllers on the job. The FAA would need thousands more controllers in order to be fully staffed. So maybe this is a dumb question, but why don't we take that nearly $1 billion and hire a few more people? I know that would make me feel safer next time I get on a plane. If you want more tech news, I hope you will listen to my show, Tectonic. It's on Mondays at 6 p.m. right here on WFMU.

this is just all right, isn't it? Parbleu Elegua on Wake and Bake. 15 minutes in front of 9 with a pitch. Mary Clayton up next.

Fred Cole, the rest of them Dead Moon and Ricochet on Wake and Bake. Sounds so good, right? Let's go back to Chicago for this last track. Take us up to Today in History and Trouble Beyond. Thanks so much, everybody, for being with me today. I appreciate it. And all your generosity for our Hellraiser. You can keep pledging at WFMU.org. I hope you do. Keep this place going. Here's Veruca Salt, Spider-Man 79.

0: That's your Stone Jam right there. Come on. Veruca Salt from the Windy City. Spider-Man 79 taking us right up to today in history time. I love how that worked out. It sure does, kiddo. October 8th, 2026, World Octopus Day, everybody. Octopuses, that's how you say it, have blue blood, two hearts, no bones, a sharp parrot-like beak. They have one central brain and a mini brain in each of their eight arms. They have nine brains, allowing their limbs to taste, touch, and move independently. We love octopi at Wake and Bay. Oh, special skin cells let them change color and texture in a fraction of a second. 1957, the Brooklyn Dodgers say they're splitting, going to Los Angeles. 1962, North Korea reports 100% election turnout, 100% vote for the Workers' Party. Jeez. 1967, guerrilla leader Che Guevara and his men are captured in Bolivia. And he is executed the next day. 71, John Lennon releases his mega hit, Imagine, on this day. 1981, the first broadcast of Cagney and Lacey on ABC TV. Was that Brenda Vaccaro? 1986, Run DMC calls for a day of peace among LA street gangs. 2004, Martha Stewart begins a five-month incarceration at a federal prison camp for insider trading and obstruction of justice. 1988, finishing a 741-week stay, Pink Floyd's album Dark Side of the Moon makes its final appearance of its initial run on the Billboard 200 albums chart.
1: I felt we've been at this since 1965. We have honed our craft to the point where we're capable of making a piece of work that is well crafted and well put together. You know, if we were cabinet makers, we could stand back now and look at that cabinet or the chair or whatever and go, you know what, that is well made. And it was. I think we were all confident that it would strike a chord. That big a chord, no, nobody could predict that. But it was something we were proud of at the time.
0: 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It's going to be beautiful today. Sunny, 76, 55 tonight. Tomorrow, sunny and 73. Enjoy. Currently, blue skies, 59 in Jersey City. Thanks so much, Paul, for being my associate producer today. Paul McMahon, his show's on 10 to noon on the Rock and Soul. Time Out with PJ. Pedro G did the news, J.V. McGee, news production assistant, George, Surf, Turf, and Stars, Doug, the weather station, let me in this morning, and Matt Warwick is Wake's music director. I'll catch you guys tomorrow for Fantastic Friday. Stay tuned for This is the Modern World with Trouble up next. 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

Rame. Je ne pense plus qu'à ça.

Good morning, WFMU Land. I'm Trouble. This is the modern world. And this morning, I should say bonjour. I should say bonjour because we are playing all French music today. Well, there's no we. It's me. I'm not going to use the papal we or the queen's we. It's just me. Well, and my birds, but they're kind of useless. They make noise, but they don't really help in the figuring out what to play next. And they don't help in the typing of what's going on here. So I planned a show of all French music to get your appetites wet for, wetted for a visit later this month by a favorite of ours here at WFMU, Josh McPhee. He runs the Interference Archive, an amazing collection of physical paraphernalia from uprisings and resistance movements all around the world and all through time. And he's written several books, and he's also a rabid collector of music that talks about resistance and uprisings. And his latest book is called Barricades of Sound. And it is so fabulous. Barricade Sounds, Music in May, 68. So the May, in my mind, should be spelled M-A-I, because that will tell you where the barricades are. They're talking about Paris and other parts of France in 1968, which really is one of, I'd say, a version of a modern revolution in France. France is no stranger to revolutions. They're not afraid of them. And so the plan was to play a whole day in the month of October Hellraiser, to play a whole show of French music. And then the French people, they got wind of that, I guess, and they said, hey, we're throwing down some contemporary protests. So for those of you who don't know what's happening, there is a similar thread to the May 68 uprisings, because those protests were also started by students. The contemporaneous protests are started by students from the lycée, their version of what we would call high school here, and they're protesting tremendous budget cuts. And France is really stressed and strained for money right now. They have a tremendous debt, and they're paying interest on that debt. And it is challenging their ideas of how their state should live and what their taxes should be for, because they believe their taxes should be for the people, and that those monies should go back to taking care of the people of France. And the students are complaining because there's understaffing, there's roaches, rats, the classrooms are falling apart. So they took to the streets, and then eventually administrators, parents, trade unions, again, following the May 68 plan of sorts. Trade unions have stepped up. The most dramatic visuals for me have been when the pompiers show up. The pompiers are the firefighters. And they're wearing the most outrageous helmets because it is France and style is inherent in everything. And they show up. The mayor of Saint-Denis showed up to try to protect the students from the police. The police have been kind of quadroning off the students into corners and streets and prohibiting them from leaving and trying to break them down by not feeding them and not giving them water. But, of course, the French are overcoming that by just tossing water and bananas and sandwiches over the heads of the police. So it's been, if you can find any French versions of visuals, they're going to be a little more interesting and accurate and feet on the ground kind of stuff. So we're giving a shout out to both of those uprisings where people are standing up for what they believe in and what they think their tax money should do for them as human beings. So today it will be all French. We closed out with Nini Raviolette, Suis Je Normal, from So Young But So Cold, Underground French Music, 1977 to 1983. Am I Normal? Eco Chérie,
Ghosted Ghosters of the Holy G Hua dub from a new single, a dub version of that. Vladimir Kozma, who of course did the fabulous soundtrack to the iconic Diva, that was Aria from La Vallée Reprise. Jean Moreau, J'avais un ami, I have a friend from 12 Chansons Nouvelles. Jean Moreau, an amazing, amazing actor. If you've ever seen Mademoiselle, it's an amazing, amazing movie. Edith Piaf, Sous le ciel de Paris, Under the Sky of Paris, from a collection of Edith Piaf. Lhasa, we will be pretty liberal with our French today. Lhasa is Canadian. And there will be a little of that. La Confession from The Living Road. Amarant Cerisier, Les Parents at the top of that set here in WFMU. To go back into film, another one of my absolute favorite soundtracks. Tindersticks doing the soundtrack to an amazing director, Claire Denis, Nana Ebony, here at WFMU.

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I'm Trouble. This is The Modern World. And we just closed out with Air France, June Evenings from No Way Down. Arnaud Florent Didier did Reproduction from La Reproduction, I think the only album by that fabulous artist. He came out here with a band when that release was getting some attention because MoMA did something. Oh, they had a show maybe about Matisse. I can't remember. And they got four contemporary French bands to come and play. And I interviewed him. He was a doll. Ludus. Okay, so very open French inclusion today. Ludus is a post-punk Manchester band from the late 80s, but they were on the Belgian label Diste Crepuscule, and they sang in French. That's the loosest French connection today. Brigitte Fontaine and Oreski Belkacem did Patriarcat from Vous et Nous. Coming out of Dom La Nena de Savez with Piers Faccini. Dom La Nena is a Brazilian cellist who's also been out here several times. She's adorable. She moved to France when she was young because her dad was going to school, lived in France for 4 or 5 years, moved back to Brazil, and then moved back to France when she was 18. So she now is she's one of those fabulous people who has an international background and incorporates all the magic of each. Tindersticks at the top, Rumba from the soundtrack to Nana Ebony here on WFMU. So at the

or you want. You can read it on your device. You can listen to an audiobook. You can read a 3D book. I listen to audiobooks and read 3D books because I can't read a 3D book in the car. You can do whatever you want. It's all reading, people. It's all reading. No judgment here. But I do need you to read. That is what I need you to do. That's your homework. So the Ray Bradbury quote is in honor of Banned Books Week. We are not advocating banning books. We are advocating becoming aware of the depth and largesse of how people are banning books more and more across America. So this year, there were nearly 12,000 instances of books, book banning nationwide, and those are the ones that are noted. So there's more, but it's hard sometimes to know that it's happening. And that's just in the 25 to 26 school year. So the easiest place and the first place that a lot of people go to ban books is in school libraries. PEN America has started recording all this information. I'll put a link up in the AccuPlaylist page at WFMU.org if you want to look at their site. But this year's instances, 12,000 banned books, is double last year's. So that means that if you break it down to unique titles, that over 7,000 unique titles were banned. Very often somebody gets wind of a book and says, oh, we should ban that too. So that's why there's not 12,000 unique titles that were banned. I can ask you to guess what the states are that have the highest book banning. And I don't think it's a challenge for us to come up with the idea that it is Texas and Florida, although I think Idaho is pretty high up there too. Texas has had a very concerted effort, as has Florida. They've gotten their legislatures involved in it. New York, luckily, had zero. The whole state of New York had zero book banning attempts that PEN America has found out. New Jersey had between 0 and 10, so that's the way they mark them on the website. I know there is a famous case of a Hunterdon County librarian who's in the movie The Librarians. I do believe, I haven't seen it yet, but that she was famously threatened over some books that people wanted banned. So Arkansas will take it one step further. In 2026, they introduced a law allowing book banning that included an amendment to expose librarians and booksellers to criminal penalties. Librarians and booksellers would then be liable to criminal penalties if they had those books that were banned on their premises. A judge immediately struck that down, but then it went to a higher circuit court judge, and he reversed that ruling. I did some research on that guy, and he seems like a true loser, because there's a case that he weighed in on where a man was caught videotaping his niece undressing, and he was accused of pornography. The judge overruled that ruling, that declaration, because he said, well, there's really no intent. We can't know what he was going to do with it, so we're not going to say that it was pornography. So that guy doesn't really seem very reliable to me. Three factors contributed to the surge in banned books this year. So legislation is becoming a fabulously popular thing to put legislation out for school districts. Each school's, if you have it in your district, then you have to make typically a policy for the acquisition of library books and materials, and you have to do it before the first day of school. So if a book doesn't come out until March, you know, you can't put it on your list to get it because you don't know about it. Lists are generated by AI, and then people are sharing those lists, and that encourages people to ban books. And then we have improved grassroots reporting on book bans, so that has made the numbers higher. Who was the most banned author? This is going to blow your mind. And this is, according to PEN America. I think ALA has a different author. We were debating that at my school yesterday. It's Stephen King. People, what? Stephen King, what? If you don't like it, just don't read it. If you don't want Christine in your life, then don't read it. I don't get it. Stephen King was up there.
Jodi Picoult, John Green was on the list. It's just

crazy. But the most banned book was sold by Patricia McCormick, which is a tragic tale of a young Nepali girl who is kidnapped and sold into sexual slavery in India. So that is, we're in banned book week right now, people, so go read a banned book. By the way, if you or your child has ever read Where the Wild Things Are by Maurice Sendak, then you have read a banned book. Congratulations.

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0: éclats se rencontrent dès la frontière, aux endroits arides et accidentés.
1: 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I'm Trouble. This is the modern world. It's full French Thursday. Well, from until noon. Charlie Hilton closed us out there with Long Goodbye from Paloma on captured tracks from 2016. Francois and the Atlas Mountains, Slow Love from Evolo Love. Francois Zadi, Le Temps de l'Amour, coming out of Michel Polnareff, Le Roi des Fourmis. Jacques Dutronc, L'Opportuniste. Jacques Dutronc was very, very sassafras, as was Antoine, another singer-songwriter at that same time period. That song is, I am a communist, I am a socialist, I am a capitalist, whatever, I'm going to turn my coat and be what is of the moment, speaking very eloquently about collaborators, people who switch sides to self-aggrandize. France Gall, Avant la bagarre, coming out of Julien Doré, Kiss Me Forever. I hope you've all watched his show on, in this neck of the woods, Channel 13, PBS. It's called Panda. He's a detective, cop detective. Was a total character. Yell, before that, Ce Jour, remixed by Trio Balisque. Radio Romance, Étrange Affinité from Des Jeunes Gens Modernes, Volume 2, Post-Punk, Cold Wave, Culture Novo, 1978-1983, I'm Born Bad. Nico doing a Serge Gainsbourg song, Striptease, from a film soundtrack to the movie of the same name. Alain Bachon, Jean Visage from Play Brasseur. Barney Villain with Caroline de Bendham, Serenade for Africa from Moshi 2, the unreleased tapes recorded in Africa 69 to 70. And at the top, Francois Deroubet, La Frite Équatoriale from Dirty French Psychedelics, because I forgot all my Francois Deroubet soundtracks, and luckily I found that one on something, a compilation. So I'm here to remind you of some deadlines. If you live in California and you would like to vote, your deadline to register is the 19th of October, along with Pennsylvania, Michigan, and North Carolina. In New Jersey, we're a little faster. It's the 13th. You have to be registered by the 13th to vote in the November election. And in New York, it's the 24th of October. You have until to register to be able to vote in this midterm. This midterm is a big deal. Midterms aren't paid attention to as much typically. I don't know why, because they're super important. Right now, 36 governor seats are up for election in November. That's more than half the country. 35 Senate seats. New Jersey has a Senate seat up for grabs, I know that, and all 435 House seats. They go up every 2 years, so every state in the United States has a House race right now. So that's a lot right away. Those are the people who determine so, so much about your life. In California, 20 million voters are being asked to approve a tax of 5% on billionaire wealth. There are 250 billionaires in California. So 20 million voters are being asked to approve or say no to a tax that would put 5% on a billionaire's wealth. And that money would go to fund healthcare and education. The billionaires, they ain't happy. They are pouring money into preventing. First of all, they poured tons of money into just preventing the gathering of the signatures required to put it on the ballot. They tried to fix that first. Didn't work. They're putting tons and tons of money into misleading ads right now. Voting has already begun in California, and I'm sure the ads are going to intensify as we get closer to the November deadline. So people, your deadlines, if you're in

0: bandito! Bandini di cazzo, tu!
1: Un jeune cabri tient tête au bruyant cendrillard.
2: I like to believe that that's a baby sheep, but it's probably not. Janko Nilovic, Roses and Revolvers, just closed us out there from Paris in the Spring. An excellent, excellent compilation. One of many put out by Bob Stanley. If we didn't love Bob Stanley enough for being one part of Saint-Etienne, he has another life, in this case with Pete Wiggs, putting together fabulous compilations. And this one is really, really fabulous. It's got people who you might know, but in different guises. Just some really good stuff. And it's got a fabulous photograph on the front of a man sort of jumping up in the street wearing a suit of gabardine, like a pale canvas-covered gabardine and a button-down shirt, and he's throwing a rock at a wall of police who are about 50 feet away. Pretty amazing photo. Great compilation, Paris in the Spring. Serge Gainsbourg before that, a couple from this compilation called Paca or Pasha. An interesting film soundtrack that I hadn't really heard about until I discovered that CD. That was, he's done it with Michel Colombier, and that's Requiem pour un con, and a good version of that, a really interesting version of that song. And before that, earlier stuff from the early 60s, La Javanaise, that was Les Oubliettes. And then another from the Pasha soundtrack, Annuel, from Serge Gainsbourg and Michel Colombier. Serge Gainsbourg, obviously a huge, huge godfather, grandfather influence on music in the 60s in France. Jacqueline Taïb did Ce Soir, coming out of Michel Richard from Canada, singing Divorce, A, B, C, D, E, F, G, G, I, D, E, V, O, R, R, C, A. 70 is that album. I have another whole album of Michel Richard singing just country songs. I think I need to sell these records. Zouzou, excuse me, Zouzou, Tu fais partie du pass, from Femme de Paris, volume 3, coming out of Caroline. Also, or Caroline, also from O Canada, doing Bambino from Fleur de Papier, and it has the address for her fan club in Montreal on the back of that record. If you care. Here at WFMU. So I'm playing all this French music just because I can. I can do it any Thursday, right? Because I can do whatever I want on WFMU except swear, according to the FCC, because we are a free-form station. Right, you know that. You never know what your DJs are going to throw at you, and that is why you love us. And at the end of October, we ask you to love us just a tiny bit more in the form of a end-of-the-year donation to get us to put all our books in the paid column, so to speak, and to enhance your desire to throw us some end-of-the-year cash. We have new T-shirts. We have a fabulous Floating Otters by Nick Bertozzi and Frog Disco by Miyuko Fujino. There's an aquatic theme going on there. And you can get both T-shirts for if you do a $100 donation or one T-shirt for $50. You can go to WFMU.org and look at all the fabulous stuff that you get if you push something into our bank account right now in October. And then it just allows us to keep doing what we do. We're doing specials all month because we don't really talk about this Hellraiser except once a shift. But just to make you remember how special we are and how special you are because you're a special part of our family. And on that note, LCD, our magazine, our radio magazine, has come back to life. LCD 32 is looking for submissions. Musical instruments is the theme. The next issue of our zine, Lowest Common Denominator, deadline is November 1st. It is a theme based on musical instruments, art, short essays, fiction, comics, other material on infamous or famous musicians, musical instruments rather. You can talk about turntables, the human voice, the kazoo, whatever you're thinking. We're not looking for information about fictional instruments, but just real, grounded in reality people. You know us, we're so grounded in reality here at WFMU. I've got 25 more minutes and I can get rid of the squeaky headphone thing, and you got Jody up at noon.

People, how are we doing out there? Are you ready? Are you ready for noontime? Blur in the background to the end with Françoise Hardy. The only Blur I really know anything about. Baroque Jazz Trio before that. César, Go Back Home. And After Pop 73 and Le Collectif de Le Temple de Cerise. Attention la May from a fabulous compilation, Mobilisation Générale. I have one more cut by Jean-Michel Jarre, and the French is over for today, and then you will have Jody as your guide. I want to give a shout out to Bela, Evelyn, and Emily for volunteering today here at WFMU. Oopsie. That wasn't supposed to happen. There you go. They're here now doing work with us. Thank you. Would you like to volunteer at WFMU? Please contact volunteer whippersnapper Scott. His email is scott@wfmu.org.

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I'll see you next week. Thanks for sitting in today. Stay tuned for Jody up next.

Well, hello. How is everyone doing? My name is Jody, and you're listening to Push Button Heaven on listener-supported freeform radio WFMU. And I gotta say, I just this very moment had a very strange experience listening to my own voice in the headphones. I was feeling very weird and, like, alienated and ill at ease during that whole first set. Very tired this week. And I was like, oh, lordy me, how am I going to get on the mic and address these people today? And then as soon as I heard my voice, oh god, what is wrong with me? I felt better. I don't know, maybe it's because I have a paper towel over the microphone this time, and so it sounds a little less ASMR-y. Sounds a little more produced with the extra pop filter. Also, I haven't heard this bed music in a while, and I really like it. In case you're curious, this is a recent re-release on Dark Entries. The artist is Spider Taylor, and the track is called Rainforest. That's what you're listening to behind me. In the present, but behind me in time, we heard... We closed that set off with Adrian Ballou and Hot Zoo from an album called Mr. Musichead, one of my favorite songs of all time. I think I played that on my first ever daytime fill-in here. It was a Halloween show, and so it gives me October vibes. I love that song so much. Great record. I was very happy to find that record for $3 at one of the Monty Hall record and CD sales that we have here sometimes. We heard Camille O'Grady before that giving us Toilet Kiss from another Dark Entries release. That one much more recent. It's called Terminal Fascination. That was a live version of Toilet Kiss, I should add. Mark Van Hoen before that, giving us You and Me Inside from a lovely album called Playing with Time. I don't know why the playlist autofilled 2018 as the release date. I think that was when it was re-released on Bandcamp, but it originally came out in 1998, I believe. Yuta Matsumura before that, and E Potential from an album called Red Ribbon. That came out on the Low Company label, and I want to give a shout out to Bobby Wood for putting me onto that one. Bobby Wood, aka Robert Pavlicek, did a really, really good Radio Row last Sunday. Radio Row being WFMU's visiting DJ hour. So hit the archives over on WFMU.org if you did not have a chance to listen live. Before Yuta Matsumura, we heard African Head Charge and a track called Orderliness, Godliness, Discipline, and Dignity, from an album called Songs of Praise. And we heard something brand spanking new from Tobia Poltronieri. That was the minute and a half long title track
of an album called La Voce della Padrona. That is coming out in just about a week, I think, on the Ramble Records label. October 16th is the release date, I remember it saying. We heard Health and Perfect Skin from a great new live album on the D&T label called Live Smell. I'm new to Health, and I really enjoy. I really, really do. We heard Arbus before that from a really fun compilation that just came out on the Zilber label called Zilber Sounds of Halloween. The Arbus track we heard was called I Was a Cyborg from Outer Space. And who knows, we might just be hearing more from that comp later in the show. Prior to that, we heard an artist whose name I do not know how to pronounce. It's question mark Alos. And that question mark could be a stand-in for some kind of letter, like how sometimes when people transliterate certain Arabic dialects, they use numbers that kind of look like the letters, because no real corollary applies in the alphabet. So anyway, question mark Alos and Javier Iriondo gave us Helosia. I'm just guessing here. From an album called Conciencia Dice. And prior to that, we heard the Wild Classical Music Ensemble from their self-titled album from 2010. The track we heard from them was called Happy Flute. Tessa Stivar, before that, gave us Thin Air from a compilation that came out on the Smiling Seed label called Neon Castle, and it took me until just about 2 minutes before my show to realize that I had played it like 2 weeks ago. I was like, it sounded fresh when I was prepping for the show, but in the context of the moment, right as I was about to hit the air, I was like, wait, this sounds familiar in this context. And lo! I had played it already. But it got a little bit more love on the online Clicky Star and Comments Society over at WFMU.org. Which you can be a part of. If you go to WFMU.org, you can you will see there a button to click, or to push, as it were, that says playlist chat, and that will direct you to the live Accu playlist that I am trying to keep neat and tidy and full of information. And there is also a live listener comments board where you may chime in if you please. But I understand you do not want to do that, and I respect that decision. Once again, my name is Jody. This is Push Button Heaven. I am like I said earlier, feeling better now. However, I've generally been extremely exhausted this week. Running on fumes, some would say. Be this week, and so here's just some things that I wanted to share with you. Think of this less as a radio show and more of
key. Let me just play some cool music for you. And also, it's my birthday coming up, so we're gonna take a break here and there to just hear some of my favorite songs. Not necessarily anything new. But yeah. I am here with you every Thursday from noon until 3 p.m. And so, with that, I think I will just let the music do the rest of the talking. Thank you so much for listening. And goodbye.

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0: Hello, everyone. My name is Jody. 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And just so you know, I have everything under control today. Everything is going exactly as planned.
1: Woo-hoo. Wait a minute. Whoa. All right.
0: Sorry, little peek behind the curtain there. That's a treat for later. We're about halfway through the program. I am here with you every Thursday from noon until 3 p.m. Fabio and Strength Through Failure is coming up at 3. And I wanted to let you know, just in case you weren't aware, that we are in the month of October. Which means we are also in a fundraising period. Yay! It's not a full-blown fundraiser, but every October, we here at WFMU like to remind you that we need money to stay afloat. 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And so we remind you of that fact by filling the month of October with a ton of very special programming, both on the air and IRL. You can go to WFMU.org and see the full list of all of the special fun events that are happening. And while you're at it, you can also make a pledge. That's my pitch for today. What is coming up? I will tell you. Oh, nope, that's not it. Clipboards abound here in Studio A. That's not it either. Lots of special stuff. All right, just to be real with you listeners for a second, I cannot read you the list of special programming because what I like to do is do it kind of off the cuff, because usually I'm listening to FMU nonstop, and I already have a sense of what's going on here at 43 Monty Street, as well as on the airwaves. But I have been so unfortunately busy lately that I haven't had a chance. And so the stuff's not in my brain. But again, you can go to WFMU.org, make a pledge, and also see all of the special programming that is coming up. Okay, enough of that. I will tell you what you just heard. We heard Melon and Communication Breakdown. Prior to Melon, we heard Standing on the Corner from a great new album of theirs called Standing on the Corner 2. The track we heard was called The Word. Fay Trap before that, giving us Granddaddy Purple. And prior to that, we heard something new from M. Sage. New album of theirs called Brush Flyer. The track we heard was called Stunt Flyer Grasshopper. Prior to that, brand new from Vanishing Twin. Their new album Archives that just came out on Fire. the track we heard was called Bring Me the Axe, and the title of that track kind of made me realize that Vanishing Twin just might be Fiona Apple for people who think they're a little bit cooler than that. And I might just happen to be one of those people. I think I'm a little bit cool. And I really like Vanishing Twin. We heard Omerta before that, giving us La Tendue de Lou from a new album called Ame's Blues. Excuse me. Had to get that frog out of my throat. Nope, it's back. But it's manageable. We heard Kieran J. Callanan before that, giving us It Takes Muscle to Fall in Love. A cover of... Who does that? Takes Muscle song. Spectral Display. Spectral Display is the originator of that track. That is from an album of covers by Kieran J. Callanan called Return to Center. We heard Torn Hawk and a track called Protect Me from the Hardness of My Own Stupid Cage. It's from an album that came out in 2021 called Toxic Sincerity. And we kicked that set off with Phantom Pain Days and Orchid Hunter from an album called Phantom Pain Days, spelled D-A-Z-E instead of D-A-Y-S. Oh, and that's all you heard. Now, I'm starting to feel like I would like to play a little more music, but first I would like to thank today's volunteers. We got some folks upstairs helping us out, doing all sorts of stuff. Today's volunteers are Bela and Emily and Ava Lynn. There are many, many jobs here to do. And if you would like to do one of them, you can hit up Volunteer Director Scott at scott@wfmu.org. Come by. Say hi. It's fun. Yes, I'm stalling, but I'm not anymore. Hey, once again, my name is Jody Peyote. The name of the program is Push Button Heaven, and the name of the radio station is WFMU. I'm here with you until 3 p.m., and that's that for now.

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I just realized I haven't had a mic break in a dog's age. So I have a lot to back announce for you. Behind me, we are getting our chi meditating in fast motion again. Happy to have this experience with you every week. I really am. I love this show, and I love all of you who love it too. Ooh, the chanters are skipping. Okay, there we go. We just heard Jim and Phoenix, the Crooked Goth remix. That is from the album Love Makes Magic, the remixes. Yoni Baloney before that gave us Mommy. That is from a self-titled album of theirs. Something brand new out on Kitchen Leg from Las Migrañas. That track was called El Loco, and the album was called Something also brand new from Anna Meredith, and that was the first time I had ever heard that song. And I'm pretty sure it was the first time you had ever heard that song too. That track was called Dusky. And that is a single that just came out. I wonder what label. Black Prince Fury. Never heard of it? Incredible mind-expanding track. Before Anna Meredith, we heard Zoom and Funk, the Only Child mix. I got that. That is the last track. On a double 10-inch EP of theirs on the Farm label. And prior to that, we heard Palm Pizzazz and Mama Stay a While from a self-titled album of theirs that was recently re-released on Anthology Recordings. Oh, I have so much to say about that song, but I don't think I have the time, because before that we heard Flux of Pink Indians and Footprints in the Snow from an album called Uncarved Block. And prior to that, we heard Ryuichi Sakamoto from an album that is new to me called Left-Handed Dream. And I think my favorite song of the program this week, Tell 'Em to Me. And before Ryuichi Sakamoto, we heard another favorite song of mine of today by Jim Farmer. It's a single that just came out on TELUS called You Look Lovely in the Moonlight. Really, really fun stuff. This label is new to me, and I am really having a good time digging in. Frog Power before that gave us Satan's Monkey from an album called Prog Flower, 84 Hot Dogs. No further questions. And we heard Massimo Yakin before that, giving us... And man, oh man. I took a chance on this double LP at a record store recently. Recently meaning 2 days ago. I paid way too much money for this, not knowing what any of it sounded like, and I don't really like a lot of it, but it was worth it. For discovering that track. That was so good. Okay, I'm running out of time. We heard Null and Void and the Motorcycle Song from Possibilities, Discoverable Thoughts. We heard Kristen Hirsch, 101 Run from Sugar on Blackstone. We heard Sandy and Langkang Kuning from Dreamcatcher. Brick Mason gave us Java Fern from Abandonware Landscapes 4. And we kicked that set off with Tribal Earth and Interaction Reaction.
from that was the title track on that 12-inch, and that's the show. My name is Jody Peyote. I'll be back next week Thursday at noon. This is WFMU East Orange, WMFU in Mount Hope in New York City and Rockland County at 91.9 FM. Hello! And online at WFMU.org. Thanks for listening. Love ya. Bye. Bye. Bye. Bye. Bye. Bye. Bye. Bye.

I'm the king of Giant Land. Ho, ho! Come along and we'll have some fun. Five, four. Party time in Giant.

You can dance in double time. Oh, fun! There'll be fun for everyone. Oh, ho! In the land of giant man.

Good afternoon. Welcome. If you're just tuning in, this is Freeform Radio WFMU. I'm your host, Fabio, here till 6 o'clock, as usual on Thursday afternoon, at least for now. The future is unknown to all of us. Angus McLeese there with Tony Conrad and Jack Smith. Not sure if Jack Smith actually played on that particular track. This is an album that came out in 2012. Was part of a series on Angus McLeese or McLeese. There was an exhibit of ephemera and artwork by Angus McLeese. If you're not familiar with who Angus McLeese is, you should know that, at the very minimum, that he was the original drummer for the Velvet Underground. That's right. Before Mo Tucker, Angus was the drummer, but he quit before even the first album because he thought they were becoming too commercial. At least that's the story I've been told. But yeah. So, but anyway, he went on to do his own recordings. Nothing ever came out officially, like, commercially at the time. These are recordings that were compiled and preserved by Tony Conrad for many years. And then this exhibit happened, and they released, three volumes of this Dream Weapon. This is Dream Weapon 1. This was the first in the series. And, so that was recording from around 1968, I say around because on here it says circa, so who knows exactly, but it's just called SOS. And I'm guessing it's just McLeese and Tony Conrad, because Jack would, go on to, on the other side of this, he's sort of doing his spoken word stuff, and he's pretty hilarious, Jack, but he's not on that track. Anyway. Dream Weapon 1, from released in 2012, original recording from around 1968. Before that, the Technical Space Composers crew, who are actually Holger Chukai and Rolf Dammers. This is pre-CAN, early, or, maybe the band was just sort of getting together, but this is very early material by Holger Chukai. The Boatwoman song, or Ho Mal, or My Ni. Ho My Ni. Not Hold My Knee, but Ho My. The Boatwoman song from Canaxis 5. All right. Original title of the outfit was the Technical Space Composers Crew. And this was released, I believe, in 68, originally. Yeah, so. It wasn't like a year thing I was trying to do. No, it wasn't about that, but it just happened that way. James Last at the beginning of the show. As always, Mr. Giant Man. Let's continue with more music now. Shaft, yeah. This is Lawrence English.

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So we heard music from this record called Janissary Music from way back 2002. Released on the Ecstatic Peace label at the time. Janissary Music, that was the name of the project, the record, whatever. There's no other, Rubber Band is, I think, what we heard, because it's, you know, they make it really complicated for you to figure out what's what here. Wait, this has got to stop. Okay, that squealing was driving me nuts. You know, the equipment around here is a little bit funky, you know. We're dealing with stuff that's like 40, 50 years old, so in some cases even older. And especially some of the DJs around here. But, you know, things are breaking down. And that leads me to the fact that we're having our October Hellraiser. So if you are concerned about keeping this radio station going and helping us, you know, get things fixed and so forth, you know, your pledge of as little as $50, you know, I'll get you a t-shirt. You know, there's the what is it, the Floating Otter t-shirt or the Frog Disco t-shirt. And if you pledge 100, you get them both. And DJ premium too, if you're into that. You know, this is just about, you know, helping out the station here. It's October and it's our annual Hellraiser to get us over the hump into the next year, because it's always, you know, resources start to dwindle by this time. Anyway, should you care to help out, you can go to the website, you can go to the, even on my playlist page there, there's a little thing you can click to pledge, and it's real easy. And you'll help us out and keep the station going. And that's all I'm going to say about that today. Getting back to where we were, what we were listening to, so Janissary Music, yeah. At the end of that set, we heard a few pieces, a few short pieces from Alan Sondheim, Azure Carter, and Luke Damrosch's collaboration called Limit. Came out in 2017 on the Public Eyesore label. And we heard three things that are unpronounceable. Let's see if I can try. Kopas, followed by Afghanimvidimb and Rabib. But the I is actually a one, so I don't know. You know, they're trying to mess with your head here, at least my head. So that was that. And we started off with Lawrence English with Exquisite. I got to fix that. I did something really dumb on that, on the titles. So we heard Exquisite Human Microphone and Negative Drone, but I put that together with the title of the release, which is Cruel Optimism, came out in 2017 as well on the Room 40 label. So I'm going to fix that. Do I have to tell you anything else? We told you about our Hellraiser. Yeah, that's about it. Fabio here till 6 o'clock. Let's see, what are we going to hear now? Let's listen to Helene Brichand and Sylvain Kassap from their collaboration called Double Pain, I don't know, something like that.

bois pendant que le loup y était une mangerie. Je t'attends.

Mm-hmm.

All right. So we heard from this band Neutral from their 2015 release called Gravag Gammelstaden. Whatever that should mean, I'm not sure. But anyway, on the Umlaut label, we heard Elva from Neutral. Before that, we heard Andy Moore and Yanis Kyriakidis from their album collaboration called Rebetika. We heard Sucker. Delmo Christovam from a cassette called Radio Eclipse, a split cassette with Nicole Lehuler. Radio Eclipse. We heard something called Calmo Ciclo Solar Collapsado, an excerpt of that. Delmo Christovam. Black Sun Productions from their album Dies Juvenalis. We heard Percettive Riflessioni, and that was an excerpt of that piece as well. That was an LP, and it takes up most of, all of that side, actually, from Black Sun Productions. Let me see if I can tell you when that came out. That was in 2017. And we started off with Helene Brachand and Sylvain Kassap from their collaboration called Double Pine or Pine. We heard Mange-moi, ooh, and Fantôme. Can I say eat me on the air? I think probably can, because it's not really sexual, is it? No. It's like, I think they're cannibals or something like that. That's okay. I think that's okay. Cannibalism's okay. maybe not. I don't know. All right. that's where we're at. WFMU is where you're at. If you're tuned in right here, I'm going to tell you about a couple of movies playing around town. You know, at Film Forum, they're doing this Andre Vida retrospective, Andre Vida at 100. And they're showing, like, pretty much all of his major films, and maybe all of them. I haven't seen all of them, that's for sure. But they do have, like, his major, major films, like... let's see, Canal, Ashes and Diamonds, which is really great, After Image, Katyn, Canal, did I say Canal already? Yeah, I think I did. The Promised Land, Man of Iron, Man of Marble, and Danton, and a bunch of others I've not seen, and I haven't seen all of those either. It's quite a huge retrospective. It's all at the Film Forum, started on the 2nd of this month and runs through the 22nd. If you want to check out the show times, the schedule, etc., go to filmforum.org. And by the way, these are 4K restorations, brand new, incredible. Wow, that's fantastic. So that's at Film Forum, among other things at Film Forum. Check them out. At Metrograph on Sunday, we've got where was I? Oh, yeah. James Gray's 2013 film, The Immigrant, which stars Marion Cotillard. Or is it Cotillard? I never know for sure. That's at on Saturday the 10th at 3:20 p.m. Okay, I like James Gray's films. He's a really interesting filmmaker, American filmmaker, and has done some really... And he's got something at the New York Film Festival as well, brand new film.
Yeah, James Gray, check that out. But this is The Immigrant, again, on Saturday the 10th at 3:20. Also at 6:30, you can catch Alexander Doshenko's 1930 film Earth with live musical accompaniment on piano and synths. And again, that's on Saturday the 10th at the Metrograph. Did I say it's at 6:30? Yeah, there you go. And what else? High and Low is at 10:20. Great, great Kurosawa film from 1963. Definitely worth making the effort. And that's in 35 millimeter. So those are just a few of the films on Sunday at the Metrograph. Go to check out their schedule at metrograph.com. Down on Ludlow Street in Manhattan. What else I was going to tell you about? Where is this? I've lost my my train of thought with this. well, in keeping with the re-release of The Devils by Ken Russell, over at IFC Center, you can catch The Lair of the White Worm on Friday, tomorrow, at 1:20 p.m. This is one of his somewhat later films. Stars Hugh Grant, Amanda Donahoe, and a few other people I don't know, including somebody called Sammy Davis, but not Sammy Davis Jr. It's from 1988, and it's sort of like a kind of a horror type thing. There's a bunch of, you know, other films coming up of Ken Russell's in a series called The Gospel According to Ken Russell. Runs through the 15th of this month. So you can catch Tommy, you know, The Who's Tommy, which he directed. You can catch Whore, which is from, let's see, that's on Saturday at 1:30, and it stars Teresa Russell, who's really a great actress. Antonio Fargas. Look that guy up. He's something, all right. Yeah. So that's, what year did that come out? 1991. And that's on Wednesday this, that already happened. Never mind. These are, yeah. Okay, so going forward, let's try and not go back into the past. Let's go into the future. Lair of the White Worm is on Friday. That's coming up. Listomania. Also, what time is this playing? This is tonight at... it's on the 12th. Sorry. Monday the 12th at 9:40. Altered States, which is always fun to catch. Crimes of Passion, The Music Lovers. Let me see if this is playing any other days. The Boyfriend, yes. Now, The Boyfriend is playing on Sunday the 11th at 3:20 and on Wednesday at 3:25. And it stars Twiggy. Yeah. Twiggy. It's supposed to be, I've never seen it. It's supposed to be fun. I think it's a musical, actually. Okay, so that's all about Ken Russell at the IFC Center. And of course, you should go and catch the re-release and the original edit of The Devils up at the New York Film Festival. That is a big deal. Yeah, definitely worth your effort and time. You see. Now, there's something tonight that I want to mention. That it's an exhibition that's opening tonight down on Essex Street, 19 Essex Street, that various artists gallery.
runs till 8 o'clock. It's an opening in connection with Too Much is Better Than Too Little. It's an exhibit, and there's an ongoing, a talk that will be given up at Goethe House with Gudrun Gut, who was a member of Malaria, and she'll be interviewed by J.G. Thirlwell, a.k.a. Fetus, and there'll be a performance by Felix Kuban. Now, that is up at Goethe House, which is, you'll have to look that up. I don't have that in front of me. But the opening of the show concerning Zigzag Records and the invention of the German underground. So a lot of like punk, post-punk, new wave, that type of stuff will be up at various artists at, today's the opening. So it'll be ongoing from then on, and it's from 3 to 8 p.m. So you can go now if you wanted to. And this show, the opening is from 6 to 8, not 3 to 8. But gallery hours are Thursday through Sunday, 3 to 8 p.m. That's what I meant to say. Okay. Again, 19 Essex Street, way down there, almost near Canal Street. Tonight is the opening for Too Much is Better Than Too Little. All right. I think that should do it for now. Let's get back to music. This is The Necks.

The Necks, from the album Travel from like 3 years ago, I think. We heard Signal from The Necks right there. What a great piece that is. That whole album is fantastic. There's some controversy on the playlists about someone's asking, well, not just anybody. It's WFMU DJ Sue is asking about this Felix Kuban event. It's not at Essex Street. If you look up Goethe House, right? Goethe House in New York City. So there, you scroll down on the page, it's goethe.de. Well, just look up Goethe House NYC, and then you'll see under events, too much is better than too little. And they list various artists. That's the name of the gallery. It's various artists, 19 Essex Street. Now, Felix Kuban is not going to be at 19 Essex Street. He's going to be at Goethe House. It's a little confusing because there's two things going on, okay? And the opening is at the Essex Street location of various artists. It's a collaboration between the gallery and Goethe House. And it has to do with the German underground and all that stuff. Okay? So I hope that answers your question. This is Freeform Radio, WFMU East Orange, WMFU Mount Hope in New York City and Rockland County at 91.9 FM and online at WFMU.org. My name is Fabio. I'll be with you for another 56 minutes or so. Until 6 o'clock, and then that's it. And then I'm out. I'm gone for another week. But Joe Frank comes up at 6 o'clock, so you might want to hang around for that. Right now, we're going to hear some Organum. How about that? This is from Vacant Lights, Rara Avis.

So we heard from Nilan Pereira at the end of that set from his release Harmless Love. We heard Ice Mine. Ice Mine. And that, I'm not sure when that came out exactly. We'll have the all the dope on this. So you'll have to, you know, do some homework if you're so, you know, into it. But yeah, Nilan Pereira. Before that, we heard Akpatok. Akpatok? I guess that's how it's pronounced. Two Winters, Two Springs. We heard the Tree and Wind from Akpatok. Jen Hill preceded that from a release called The Shape of It from 2015. Came out on the Kendra Steiner editions. We heard an excerpt of Theta Brainwave Entertainment Study Number 1. Yeah. Mark Cunningham and Jorgen Teller preceded from their collaboration called Next. And that was from last year, 2025, on the Feeding Tube label. We heard Next 4. Mark Cunningham and Jorgen Teller. And we started off with Organum from a double disc collection called Vacant Lights / Ra Ra Avis. Each disc is a different title. And we heard from the Ra Ra Avis title, which is actually a big ensemble that features Robert Hampson, Christoph Heemann, David Jackman, Alan Jones, Jim O'Rourke, Eddie Prevost, and Diana Jane Rowe. That's quite a lineup there. So we heard this piece, Hibakusha, from Ra Ra Davis Organum. I guess Organum is a always evolving kind of deal, you know. It's always a bunch of different people, but the main guy is always David Jackman. It's always like in there. On the other disc, you know, you have Steve Stapleton, which they've worked together a bunch in the past, and Diana Jane Rowe was also in early Nurse with Wound stuff. So yeah, anyway, wow, the time is moving along. Yeah. So I'm going to play more stuff for you here before I have to say goodbye. Coming up right now is an excerpt of a very long, this is a 4-CD set, so I'm not going to play the whole thing, obviously, but I want to play you a little chunk from one of the discs. This is from the piece is called Gaku no Mishi by Jean-Claude Eloy. And this was the first complete publication of this piece. Came out in 2011. There were previous editions, but actually came out in 2009, and we got it here at the station in 2011. Anyway, we're going to hear Fushiki E, an excerpt of that piece for now. All right, let's listen. See you in a bit. Wait, you got to hear that again. This part is good. Okay, never mind. I like when they put the... oh, there it is. That is so goofy. All right, here we go.

If the sun refused to shine, I would still be loving you. Mountains crumble to the sea. There will still be you.

Man. Well, it's time. The time has come. Time for me to go. Led Zeppelin there, from Led Zeppelin 2. Thank you. And thank you for listening, everybody who's been sticking around this afternoon. Yeah. So, before Led Zeppelin, the Splinter Orchestra from their self-titled release, Third Play, was the track you heard, and Jean-Claude Eloy from Gaku no Mishi, we heard Fushiki Mokuso, an excerpt of that piece from Gaku no Mishi. And that's everything for today, for me. 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It's been a pleasure this afternoon. Stay tuned now for Joe Frank coming up almost immediately. And I'll see you next week. All right? Take it easy.

0: And now, Joe Frank. Tonight's episode is called Karma, Part 4.
1: Do you remember I told you about Marlene Drucker, the therapist Kate and I saw together? Now, if you recall, there was a moment when, in a rage, Kate, recalling some past behavior of mine, described how she wanted to hire Navy SEALs to tear me into two bloody stumps, still pulsing and gushing blood into Marlene's carpet. And at that point, Marlene stepped in and said, "This revisiting and arguing about the past is pointless. It won't get us anywhere." And she suggested that we forget the past, set it aside, ignore it, and focus only on the present as a general principle in facing life. But how can you do that? Does that really make sense? Can I really turn my back on the past? The vast body of accumulated life experience that makes me what I am today. I mean, don't you think we're carrying the past around with us all the time? In every brain cell and in every fiber of our bodies, whether we like it or not? Well, out here in LA, there are all these new age teachers who tell us that the past is somehow irrelevant, that it consists of mere stories we tell ourselves, and all we have to do is to somehow disregard those stories and embrace the beauty of the present moment to find divinity. It's the new mythology, a kind of psychic suicide. It's like someone saying, "I cannot help you. There's nothing I can do for you. I suggest you kill yourself," that you perform a self-lobotomy. And telling someone to simply disregard the past is like telling an epileptic to exercise more self-control, or a hemophiliac to cut that out. You don't have to bleed. Just ignore the story about your not letting your wounds heal. And I'll never forget how, near the end of the two-hour session, Marlene got down on her knees before Kate and me, held our hands in hers, and looked up at us, as though expecting a food pellet, and spoke of the deep love she felt between us. And I remember experiencing the impulse to reach out and stroke her blonde head like Lassie. "There, there, girl. Good therapist. Good therapist. Now, go back to your chair." Am I being too cynical? I don't think so. Because it was around that time that Marlene suggested that Kate and I imagine our love as a baby that we might nurture and nourish and protect. Which I've already told you, I found a compelling image. But then, upon later consideration, it occurred to me that it's easier to deal with a baby because a baby is a tabula rasa, a blank slate. It has no history and in no way resembles two people in a difficult relationship. And so, I'd like to ask Marlene, do you think of Kate and me as people whose problems can be solved with the saliva wiped off the front of our bib? Do you really believe any intelligent person is going to swallow this nonsense, this cant, this low-level cocktail party drivel as insight into dealing with a complex human relationship? Yes. Let's throw Kate and Joe out and create a new creature, which we'll call the baby. But the baby has nothing to do with Kate or Joe and has no experience. And so, in denying the reality of the people who were sitting in front of you, Marlene, you put on a kind of dog and pony show. A well-rehearsed and often repeated act, I'm sure. So you set Kate and I out into the world with this completely irresponsible nonsense. And let me say now, and I will develop this further later in the program, that within a week of the appointment, Kate attacked me, punching me with her fists. So, the baby is dead. Kate murdered the baby. She beat it to death. Or maybe I somehow invited that beating. I'm sure that's what Kate would say, that I somehow caused her fists to punch me and kill the child. But you know, actually, I don't like saying that the baby is dead because it implies that there actually was a baby when there never was a baby. Oh, Another thing that Marlene suggested during the session was that Kate and I each make a list of 20 things we could do for each other, offer each other, like giving little gifts, making little loving gestures, and that we should perform one of these acts for each other every day. Now, although I didn't say anything at the time, I found this concept utterly repugnant. It's like every day is Mother's Day. And what's wrong with it is that it's going from the outside in, because feelings don't work that way. We are feeling-motivated creatures, and feelings are what drive, animate, and change behavior. But behavior doesn't change feelings, which is to say that your facial expression doesn't determine how you feel. They say, smile, and you're thinking, I feel awful. But you smile, and you feel even worse because your smile is empty. Give her a gift. Well, if you didn't spontaneously want to give her a gift, then when you're giving the gift, you're thinking, damn, I don't want to give her this gift. I don't feel like doing this. I'm resentful about it. I should be home working, and now I'm out here trying to decide what to buy her. And it pisses me off. Being given a laundry list of things to do on a daily basis is a crude way of attempting to deny everything that's happened between two people in order to create a fresh page, a brand new day. But that's not the way brand new days are created. Brand new days are built upon a foundation of all the days that have come before them. It's like saying, unlearn everything you ever knew by throwing out all the books on your shelves. But that's not going to change what you know, because those books are treasures. Maybe it was painful to read them, but to throw them all away doesn't mean you'll rid yourself of the ideas and thoughts contained in them. Am I making sense? Do you understand what I'm talking about? Do I?

the gods in the heavens began to feel something strange going on down on Earth. "Have you heard what's happening down there?" one said to another. "Oh yes, I could feel it. There is this king of righteousness." So they decided, well, he might be and he might not be. Let's go test him. So such stories are told. And so one of the gods, looking over the portals or down to sea in the world, said, "I will go." And he tumbled off his throne, wherever he was. And as he did, he turned into first one beautiful bird, a dove, and then shortly after, a second bird, a hawk. And the dove flew down through the air and into the window of the palace where the king sat on his throne, panting, feeling very dove-like by the time it got all the way down there through the air, and rested on the arm of the king on this throne and spoke to the king, as only a god in the animal disguise can do, and said, "Save me, help me, I am being chased by a hawk that would catch and eat my flesh." And the king looked at the dove and said, "I allow no such harm in my kingdom, I will protect you." And then, whoop, whoop, whoop, whoop, whoop. On the other arm came a great big hawk and looked at the king and said, "You've got my dove." The king said, "The dove is not yours, the dove is the dove's dove. And it doesn't happen to belong to anyone, and I'm here to protect it." And the hawk turned an eye to the king and said, "Then what will I eat?" The king says, "Well, what do you need to eat?" And the hawk said, "I live only on fresh meat, and that's my dinner. You may protect one, but if I don't eat, I too shall die. You are a just king. Give me justice." What to do? King was in a tough spot. He sat for a bit, reflected. He had given his sacred word, "I will protect the dove." Yet he could not imagine killing another creature for the hawk. Finally, he called to his attendant, "Bring my sword and scales and a cloth." He brought his sword and scales and a cloth. And he took the cloth and he pulled up his royal pants leg and tied it as tight as he could around his thigh and took the scales and said, "Here, sit in this side," to the dove. And the dove sat in the scales. And then raised his sword and said to the hawk, "I can kill no other, so I will offer you of my own flesh." Cut out a piece of his own leg and put it on the scale. They're gory. You know how fairy tales are. It's just nice. Jack and the Beanstalk, it's all the same, you know. Bloody though it was, but the scale didn't move. And the hawk said, "Not enough." Cut off another piece and another until he could hardly move and fell down in a faint on the floor. And at that moment, the hawk and the dove merged into one in this great golden light, and out of the light appeared a god who reached over and touched the king, who was restored, as in all these stories, to his bodily well-being, and then bowed to the king and said, "We had heard of your justice. We had heard of your righteousness. And we came to test you, and you will reign long, and your kingdom will prosper indeed." And then went back up to heaven. So that's the story. Then you hear it and you say, all right, how can a human being measure up to that? I mean, this is really the archetype, isn't it? It's something mythological. And yet, the story points

I was coming out of my apartment one day a few years ago, and someone was moving in on the floor. You could see baggage and boxes, and I saw some fellas bringing things into the apartment and going out, coming back, bringing stuff from the service elevator. And then I saw this woman who seemed to very likely be the person who was moving in. And I said hello, and she said hello. She seemed, you know, like I suspected that she was a little older than me, but a very interesting-looking woman, kind of bohemian-looking, you know, cowboy boots and a skirt, kind of blonde, grayish hair, but mostly blonde. And she just looked real good, that kind of older woman good. She had a nice smile, and she had that real healthy gal kind of look about her. And then I suppose over the months that preceded, I'd see her around, and we'd say hello, and we'd meet in the elevator and chat. And, you know, she was an actress and had interesting stories about her acting life. And sometimes she'd go away. She turned out she had a place in California. She had a house in California where she was originally from. And she had a bicycle, too. And I guess the first time we decided to do something together was to go for a bike ride, because I had a bicycle and I'd bike around town. But she really biked around town a lot, anywhere, any weather, a real Viking. So we went on a bike ride. You know, maybe we went up to the Metropolitan Museum of Art at some point. I know we did do that, the big, long bike ride. A number of nice bike rides, and she was a nice person, and I enjoyed hanging out with her. And it was never a private matter when we went on a bike ride. I would share that with my wife and family, because she was this woman down the hall, and this older woman down the hall. But something about the fact that she was considerably older than me made it not the kind of hanging out that arose anyone's suspicions. So we did these bike rides and, you know, just kind of hung out. Nobody else in my family liked to ride a bike, and so it was understood that if this lady went on a bike ride with me, it was everything was fine. And everything was. It was a kind of nice friendship. I enjoyed getting to know her. I remember, though, when I kind of felt myself a little attracted to her was she came over to my house one night. I think the whole family was out of town in various directions one summer evening, and I'm not sure if it was 2-3 summers ago. I just can't remember. But she came over, and we hung out. We may have even gone for a bike ride or maybe had a bite to eat. We were out on the terrace of my apartment. And as she talked about her growing up in Los Angeles in the 40s, especially on this particular night, it was dark and there was just a moonlight showing. I saw how really beautiful she was, and of course even had been in her youth. And the story she told about growing up, about her family, she seemed to remember everything. And everything was quite delightful. It was. And so we continued our bike rides, and over the course of the next year or so, or 6 months, and at some point, I guess, I began to hint that I, you know, thought it might be interesting to have some kind of a little romance. At a certain point, I can remember the night it happened, I was bold enough to say, why don't I bring over a bottle of champagne after my show tonight? We'll have a drink. And she said, okay. I went off and did this show I was doing at the time, and came over to her house after with a bottle of champagne, and we drank the champagne, and it led to a romantic encounter. I was living here with my family, my wife, my children, under circumstances that were sometimes pleasant and sometimes full of tension. But certainly, the main reason we were together was because we were a family, and the main reason I was together with my wife, it was pretty much acknowledged that we were just not, and had not been for some time, having any kind of romance. We didn't talk about it, it was just a silent reality. One day,

0: I was in my apartment, and I was in the living room. My daughter was in her bedroom doing homework, and I was sitting at the dining room table. I was on the phone with one of my very closest friends, my old college roommate, and Kenny and I were talking about his apprehensions about having an affair. He was contemplating having an affair, and he was indecisive about it, about the morality of it, about how, if it was, you know, if it was right or wrong. And I shared with him my feeling about having an affair. I thought I was speaking quietly. I certainly didn't think that my daughter could hear me through the wall, but apparently she did. And in the middle of the conversation, my daughter came walking out into the living room with tears in her eyes and said, "Daddy, I heard everything you said, and I know what's going on." And so at first I said, "What do you think you heard?" And she just looked at me and said, "You know what I heard." And I did a quick mental check, and I realized that she had heard enough to know exactly what was going on with the woman down the hall. I said goodbye to my friend. She went into her room, and I could hear her crying in her room. And then I went in, knocked on her door, and went in, and she was very upset. And so I said, "Yes, you're right. What you thought you heard, you did hear, and I did in fact have an indiscretion, an infidelity with the woman down the hall." I said, "It's over now, but it did happen." And she said, "Well, I have to tell Mom." And I said, "I understand that." Not for a moment did I try to negotiate with her or try to tell her not to do that. I didn't say, "You'll destroy our family." I couldn't bring myself to do that. I had enough confidence in her as a human being and respect for her that I said, "You have to do whatever it is that you feel compelled to do." And sure enough, 10 minutes later, the phone rang, and it was my wife. And I stood there as my daughter told my wife that she had overheard me talking to my close friend and pretty much admitting to him that I had had a relationship with the woman down the hall, that I had had an affair. And my wife came home eventually, and it was a pretty awful situation. We started talking about what this was going to mean, and from her point of view, it meant that our family had to dissolve. She felt that these were grounds for separation. We had talked for a long time on other circumstances for other reasons of being separated, but this was the final thing. And based on this information, she felt that I had to leave, or certainly had to leave at some point, maybe not that day. I did proceed to sleep on the couch for a number of days after that, as plans were made for my departure. As it turned out, I was going to California very shortly after this event, so I was going to be separated anyway. And the thought was that when I came back from California, we would deal with the situation. But it was, as I can remember, it was pretty much decided that at some point in the near future, I would be leaving the house. And there would be a whole different arrangement in the house. I think my wife said she would give my son the bedroom we had been using, and that she would sleep in the little alcove part of the living room that we had built for him. Which led to an interesting situation that evening, where after all the pain and had died down and we had absorbed what was happening, I noticed that my son wasn't in the living room. He seemed to have gone into my bedroom, the master bedroom in the apartment, and he was in there with the door closed, and I opened the door slightly, and I saw that he had a big measuring tape, and he was measuring the room, and he was also drawing little designs for his soon-to-be bedroom, making little plans where the bed would be, where the computer would go, where the TV and video games would go, which was strange and interesting. interesting. He was very clinical about the whole thing. He wasn't so much concerned about the upheavals that were about to face our family, but he was more excited about the fact that he was going to have a new room. And he asked me if I would be taking certain things with me, and that if not, he would be happy to take care of them for me. I mean, he was rather enjoying himself, creating different ideas for how he could use this rather large room. And he had been living in a tiny little alcove. I didn't feel attached to the notion that he must not care for me very much or wasn't facing my imminent departure with this kind of trauma. If anything, I was glad that he was upbeat about the whole thing. He wasn't just throwing himself in the corner in a catatonic state because his family was about to dissolve. He was being practical. And so I was delighted that he was being practical. It made me much happier than if he was... I mean, I've seen the kids over the years really break down when they thought that we were, because we've had some very public fights in front of them. And I've seen them crying and running around, and it's been very terrible. In this particular instance, it was everybody had agreed that this was the moment that all the other times we threatened to leave each other never came to anything, but this was the moment everyone agreed in a very kind of practical and detached way that couldn't go on anymore. And so there was not a whole bunch of sadness and emotion. And as it turned out, of course, I went to California, and I really missed everybody, and I guess to a certain extent they missed me, and I was allowed to come back into the family. And as always, we just never decided to split up. They allowed me to come back. Although that was always has been the context since that time, that I have been allowed back in, that I'm on a kind of probationary period, which itself can be a problem, of course. Well, now he actually is in the bedroom. It was decided by my wife, I guess about 6 or 8 months ago, that both children needed the 2 bedrooms in our apartment, and that we would live in this little alcove, this little space just big enough for a double bed and a few little dressers. It's pretty uncomfortable in there. And of course, my son now has his dream room. He has the master bedroom, which he essentially doesn't use so much of functionally. He uses the most of the bedroom as storage places for his clothes and junk and books and stuff like that. He likes to just throw things around. But he lives in there now, and he got his room, and everybody's still here, and yeah.
1: It was just not working out. I didn't like the aspect of having to share a room with my sister. So then they built the alcove, which was our dining room, into a little room, and I lived there. And it was about the size of a walk-in closet on, like, a nice apartment. That's how big it was. It was tiny. And my mother felt, because my mother is very, she just does everything for me and my sister. She just, you know, and my dad, because he doesn't, you know, like the idea of having to work, you know. But, you know, and then, you know, so they just said that since I'm around the age my sister was when she got her own room or whatever, something like that, that I could get this room. And I moved into this room. The bedroom I had in has a bathroom, but there's only 2 bathrooms in the house, and my dad uses his bathroom. So at 3 a.m., he comes in to use the bathroom. He opens the door to my room and uses the bathroom. And so it's sort of like he hasn't really adjusted to moving out. I mean, apparently, as you might have picked up, I spend a lot of time in my room. And my parents don't spend a lot of time in their rooms, you know, so my dad's constantly out and about, you know, even when he is just, you know, hanging around the house, he just hangs out in the living room. My mother's out working. But me and my friends hang out in my room. I hang out in my room. I sleep in my room, apparently. My friends smoke up in the room, you know. My friend did speed in the room the other day. Whatever. It's just a fun place. It's like a fun house or something. Writing's on the wall. I don't know. I like it. I won't think that it's my position to sacrifice so my parents can be comfortable.

In addition to the Science of Mind Church that teaches you that you can change your life by changing your thoughts, my God, how wonderfully simple it all is. Why didn't I think of this before? Kate also attended weekend lectures at the Bodhi Tree, conducted by an elderly gentleman whose name will go unmentioned here. And Kate once showed me this fellow's biography, obviously written by him, which, if I remember correctly, was a 5 or 6 page, single-spaced, extremely dense, highly detailed list of kudos, a document that was utterly unreadable and ridiculously self-indulgent. And what this fellow apparently does in his lecture series over at the Bodhi Tree is, by drawing on a variety of disciplines and relating and interweaving them, for example, the ethnopharmacology of the Incas in relation to carving techniques of New England scrimshaw, the manufacture of picture frames in the Weimar Republic, the history of endocrine research amongst Yiddish-speaking Eastern European scientists, the Dead Sea Scrolls as seen from the perspective of a Zeiss 400mm wide-angle lens, Christina Aguilera in relation to Avedon's imagery of prostitution in medieval Saigon, Billy Idol in retirement, and John Cage on a respirator. By bringing together these various threads of scholarly and popular thought, he attempts to create a coherent view of the universe. So you go there along with a bunch of ill-educated, gullible, desperate, and sad Hollywood types who, having failed to get a proper university education, are attempting to shortcut their way to instant knowledge and wisdom. Now, I've never attended, but Kate gave me a few cassettes of his lectures, which I dutifully tried to listen to. They were incomprehensible. And Kate and her friend Mary meet almost daily to think up and write treatments for TV sitcoms, game shows, police dramas, animated comedies, movies of the week, and they imagine all kinds of profitable tie-ins, like licensing action figures, a line of clothing, a perfume, a collection of flower and shrub seed that you can plant at home that grow into the shape of the characters from the TV show. And they go to pitch meetings at all the agencies and networks, and they're constantly on the phone with these jerk-offs from Fox or Warner Brothers or Universal or whatever. And it's like they're trying to win the lottery. If you get a sale, you can make a fortune. And it's all about merchandising and demographics and product. It's not about art. It's commerce. And Mary's answering machine message goes like this. You've reached Global Dimensions Productions. Thank you for calling. We're either out of the office or we're in meetings right now. So please wait for the tone, leave a brief message and your telephone number, and someone will call you back as soon as possible. Thank you very much. Have a great day. This message is on the machine of a woman who lives alone in a house in West Hollywood. And of course, there are thousands, maybe tens of thousands, of messages like this on answering machines all over LA. Because this has to be the phoniest town in all the world, teeming with poseurs and wannabes. Oh, by the way, that venerable old guy who presents those philosophical lectures at the Bodhi Tree, I hear he's angling for a movie deal himself, based on his own life. I'm not kidding. It's toxic. I also know a woman who's a chatter. You know, Nam-myoho Renge Kyo, Nam-myoho Renge Kyo. And what does she chant for? Money. Success in her foundering career as an actress.

When one is about to admonish another, says the Buddha, there are five qualities to attend to. In due season will I speak, not out of season. In truth will I speak, not in falsehood. Gently will I speak, not harshly. To their profit will I speak, not to their loss. And with kindly intent or compassion will I speak. So that this power, this human gift of words, is used to sow harmony rather than discord, to bring awakening rather than strife or conflict. It's one of the great practices in our spiritual life, right speech or wise speech. How do we use the energy of our words? It means you have to listen to your heart and be really attentive or caring as these words pour out. And what a transformation of life it becomes.

0: And he grew up learning all the princely arts. And he had everything that was supposed to make him happy. A lot of us have that too, you know. I mean, not everything. I know you can imagine more bigger houses and fancier cars and more money in the bank account and so forth. But if you really look at what's supposed to make you happy, a warm, beautiful home, some chariot or thing that gets you around that starts in the morning, basically, right, and works for you, you know, enough food and so forth. We have what the prince had, all the things that were supposed to make him happy. And then he looked around and he realized this truth, that they don't necessarily make you happy. It's not that there's something wrong with them, they're fine. It's fine to have them. But you know people who have them who are happy, and people who have all these things the prince had who are unhappy, depressed, frightened, sorrowful in so many ways. And then the prince began to consider what made him happy. He was married, had a family, wife, two children. And he saw what made him happy was giving things away. So he started to give all the things that he had away. That's what made him happy, being generous, caring for other people. And he gave and he gave. He gave all the riches that were the prince's riches to give away until there was almost nothing else. And then his brothers were upset with him for doing that and vying for the throne. He said, fine, you can have it. His father said, really? He said, yes, I give it to the other princes. Princes were still jealous. If you're around, we can't have it. He said, fine, I will go. I'll go live simply in the forest. And he left with his wife and his children to go in the forest, having given all that away. And the gods look down and they say, something bizarre is going down here. Somebody's actually behaving themselves in a noble way. We better take a closer look. And the gods decided to test him, as they do in these stories. So one of the gods came down and made himself appear as an old Brahmin farmer. And as the prince and his wife were entering the forest to live there simply, someone said, there's wild animals. And the prince said, oh no, the forest is filled with beautiful creatures and beautiful trees and beautiful flowers. And he had a different vision of nature. And this old man came and he said, I'm a poor Brahmin farmer and I can't till my land. I'm old and frail and I have so many things that need to be done. And would you mind, could I have your children to help me? And this, you know how these stories are kind of extreme. The prince said, I see that you need help. Take my son and daughter with you and they will care for you. This was really the god come down in that form. So there he was alone with his wife and the forest, the two of them, having given away everything, as happens in the end of these stories. At some point, it seemed that there was danger in the forest, wild animals that came in that area. And then the forest became filled with light. And the old Brahmin came back leading the two children and turned into this great radiant being and said, I will protect you as long as you choose to live here and protect you when you go home, for I see that you have indeed a truly great heart. And eventually he went back and helped in the kingdom, and so the story had a happy ending. Now if one listens to such a story, it's a great extreme, giving everything away, renouncing everything, even one's own children. You know, I mean, is that necessary for liberation? There are certain moments, for those of you who are parents who really understand that you're giving away your children. Come on now, you know those moments, right? But I think if you look at it in a mythological way, that it speaks about returning to the child of the spirit in us, that all those other things didn't satisfy the heart. What is this awakening of this quality of renunciation? We are Buddhas and we are householders, so we're not going to go live in caves. What can such a story mean to us? Is it still valid? I like the fact that the gods appear and turn into light at the end, which means that it's not meant to be taken literally, it's a symbolic thing. to understand a symbolic level, and that it doesn't mean that you give away your children, but that your heart releases something to find a new and brighter kind of freedom. The renunciation of the heart means not possessing, not owning, not attaching, not worrying. It's simple. The extent of our attachment, the extent of our wanting, the extent of our fear of losing clouds the mind, closes the heart, creates our suffering.
1: But a few times I was taking LSD and I was tripping, and I would be up all night, and at 6 in the morning, Eric Butterworth would come on, and I've never forgotten two or three of these amazing Butterworthian moments. And he would say things like, "You can change your life by changing your thoughts." And I thought that was amazingly simplistic. And of course, positive thinkers like that had been going on well before Eric Butterworth and well before Jack Kornfield. And you can distill a lot of what is said down to positive thinking. Well, of course you can change your life if you can change your thoughts. But just because Eric Butterworth or Jack Kornfield suggests to you that by changing your thoughts, you'll be more peaceful, changing your thoughts isn't nearly that easy. If I'm not mistaken, Science of Mind Church is where Kate first took you to expose you to this notion of changing your thoughts. One last Eric Butterworthian thing before I go back to Jack Kornfield, because Jack Kornfield made me think about Eric Butterworth. Eric Butterworth would say that. In fact, she said, "My mother used to say to me, keep your apples up." In other words, if you keep a smile on your face, you can project that smile into your soul somehow. And I had a girlfriend who got a little rock, and she painted a little apple on the rock, a smiling apple, and put underneath it, "Keep your apples up," because she got such a kick out of hearing about this. And of course, the other Butterworthian thing that comes down over the years to me is one morning, and it may again be one of these all-nighters I did, he was talking about age. And he said a lot of people are distressed about their age, how old they're becoming. And he said there's no reason to be concerned or distressed about your age, whatever it is. And then he said, "When people ask me how old I am, I say my age is none of my business." You know, there are psychiatrists who don't even bother talking to people anymore about things. I know one psychiatrist who just gave up talking to people because he thought it was a waste of time. He prescribes antidepressants, and he was a psychoanalyst, and he just lost interest in it. He said, "Nobody, just talking about it, it doesn't seem to change it much." And I once read an introduction to a Proust novel in which this person who was introducing it said Proust believed that nobody changes. In life, you only discover how you're inevitably going to respond to a situation. Inevitably. You never change the way you respond to a situation. And maybe that's a little cynical. But when I listen to Jack Kornfield, there's a suggestion that by thinking and attending to his mental process, that we can change our mental process. And I guess I'm ambivalent about that. I want to believe I can change my mental process. Certainly when I listen to him, I feel better and more optimistic about things. But that's my ambivalence. Then there's a part of me that says, "Well, Jack, it's just like, I mean, if you cut your foot and you clean out the wound, you could keep telling your foot, don't get better, don't get better. It's going to get better." I mean, I'm saying that the body tries to take care of itself. And it seems to me that the mind tries to take care of itself as well.

So the last weekend I saw Kate, 2 weekends ago, I was completely wasted. I'd had 2 nights of only 4 hours of sleep working on my radio program. Anyway, we were taking a break from work at the radio station from 7 to 11 Saturday night, and I told Kate I could see her for dinner, and I drove to her place in West Hollywood and picked her up, and she'd already been drinking wine, and we went out to a fancy restaurant she suggested, one of those posh, expensive places, where she drank even more. And she was in a very effervescent mood and struck up a conversation with the Korean couple sitting at the next table. And her behavior was charming and, at the same time, offensive. For example, she said, "Oh, you make baseballs for us. Such good work, your Korean baseballs." And then she began to imitate Korean speech. And I just wanted to hide under the table. And I apologized to the young man who was sitting next to me. But the Korean couple were quite lovely and took everything in good spirits. Then, during the meal, Kate told me that she was bigger than I. Whatever that meant. That she was smarter than I. A better writer. And given the opportunity, would create a better radio program. In fact, recently she's been saying that my radio shows suck. They're too depressing. All her friends turn me off and go to another station. Which brings me to the question, and I'm talking to you now, why are you still listening? Why? Okay. In spite of her verbal abuse, when we got back to Kate's place, I felt a surge of passion for her. God only knows why. Maybe because I was about to leave and it was safe. In any case, we began to make out right at her front door and things got wild, clothes torn off. When I realized I had to race back to the station because it was late and Scott, the recording engineer, was waiting for me. So I left Kate in an aroused state and I went back to work. And around 2 a.m., she called the station and she asked me to come back to her house that night. I told her I had to go home and feed my cat first, and I really wanted to just go there and go to sleep, but she insisted I come back to her. And so, utterly exhausted, I drove home, fed the cat, and then turned around and drove back to Kate's place in West Hollywood. And frankly, I resented it. Why couldn't she come to me? Why did I have to make 2 trips to her place on a night when I was completely wasted, just about passing out? And then, driving to her apartment, I made the mistake of getting on Santa Monica Boulevard with all that construction and the streets jammed at almost 3 a.m. with what seemed like great gay armies of the night. And I became an instant homophobe, banging my steering wheel and screaming, "You goddamn get out of my way. I'm gonna have a stroke and die out here if I don't get some sleep." I mean, I was shaking. And finally, when I got to Kate's, she wanted to make love, which was the last thing I could imagine doing at that point. And we proceeded to argue about it until 5 a.m., when she finally let me climb into bed and pass out. And the next day, after another 4 or 5 hours of sleep, we drove up to the top of Mount Wilson, a difficult drive because of the constantly winding, rising and dipping mountain road that takes you up to the observatory. And by the time we got there, Kate was so sick she vomited a few times. And I tried to read a script Kate had written and had brought along for me to read, but I was too exhausted to get beyond the first few pages. So we slept a little, and then we drove back down. And by the time we got back to her place, I was dizzy, passing out, wasted. And again, she wanted to have sex. And I didn't. And that's when we had another argument. So, at a certain point, we're talking and I'm telling her how sexually I just don't feel anything. Maybe it's my age, maybe it's my testosterone level. Whatever, I don't feel like making love. I've already had testicular cancer, and if I take testosterone,
It will promote the growth of cancer cells. And I tell her that, in fact, when people get prostate cancer, they often cut off the testicles of the patient to cut off the testosterone supply, which promotes cancer growth. So I'm a little ambivalent about taking testosterone and having already had cancer, and maybe there are still some cells swimming around in my system. And in any event, I'm saying these things. I don't even know if I really mean them. And we're talking back and forth, and she says, "Oh, so there's not going to be any sex in this relationship? Is that what you're telling me?" And I'm so tired, I don't even know what I'm saying anymore. And we talk, and we talk, and we talk, and it's Sunday night, and then finally she just says, "Well, why don't you just go? You want to go? Go." And as I walk to the door, she leaps on me, punching me. And she's punching and punching, and I fend off her punches, and I'm saying, "What are you doing? Stop it, Kate." Grabbing at her arms, pinning her arms, pushing her down on the bed, and holding her down. And she grabs my head and pushes it down into her groin and starts humping my head, you know, banging her pubis against my head and performing a fake orgasm, going, "Oh, oh, oh, oh." While at the same time, she's punching me in the back with her fists. And when I try to get up and get away to the door, she leaps up, throws herself against me and the door in order to prevent me from leaving, and continues punching me. And this punching goes on for, I really don't know how long, but it seemed like forever. And finally, I manage to get back to the door again, and I force the door open. And then, as I'm trying to get out, she's still punching and grasping at me. She tears my shirt to shreds. My shirt is just hanging off of me. And I push her violently back to free myself of her, and she falls, banging her head, and I run out to my car, which is parked in the small parking lot behind her building. And I hurriedly fit my key in the lock, unlock the door, and get in the car and drive down the narrow driveway to get out to the street, when, lo and behold, she's standing in the driveway in front of my car, and she's staring me down like, "I dare you to run me over." I try slowly moving forward, inching my car against her, and she won't move. So that won't work, and I give up, and I get out of the car, and now I've completely lost control myself. I'm screaming at her, and this is at 1 in the morning in a neighborhood of apartment buildings. I'm screaming at her, "Don't you dare punch me anymore. Don't you hit me again, because I'm not going to stand for it. You stay away from me. Do not hit me. Do not punch me." Because there's no way I'm going to hit her back, although I could take her out with one shot. And now she's saying, "Shh, quiet, quiet. I'm not going to be able to live here anymore if you keep on screaming like this. I'm okay. I'm not going to hurt you. I'm not going to punch you anymore." And then she implores me to come back into her house. And I say, "Well, I don't think I can come inside, but we can stand on the curb if you want." But she promises that she's not going to hit me anymore. And I consent to go back into her apartment. And we lie down on her bed. And for the next 2 hours, we continue talking. And she's so bitter about me, as usual. And finally, I'm permitted to go. So now, I'm addressing Marlene Drucker. "Marlene, I want to thank you for your wisdom and your understanding and for being able to solve all my problems with Kate in a matter of 2 hours in that wonderful, nourishing session that we had. And I want to tell you about the baby that was our love, Tykes, the offspring of the love of Joe and Kate. Just as any infant after having been punched in the head, he is ready to get up and forgive his abuser and lick his wounds and continue on in life as a happy child. And so Tykes has been uninjured by the beating we gave him, and he is now studying to become a Gestalt therapist. Although there is the possibility of putting him up for adoption, because obviously this home isn't a suitable home for a child. These two parents are obviously incapable of being together, having too much loving involvement with one another to include another life. And so we're giving Tykes up for adoption on the internet. And thank you very much, Marlene Drucker, from the bottom of my heart, for all the help you've been able to provide, all the kindness that you've shown us, all the insights, all the profound understanding. And the $350 that I spent for that session was money well spent.
I'm happy to part with it. I couldn't be more pleased with the outcome.

I remember a friend of mine whose relationship ended in a very sad way some years ago. The man that she was living with and loved got involved with another woman, had an affair, left her, and she was devastated by it. And we were together in a Zen retreat, and she told the Zen master all about this and so forth. And he was very solicitous and said, well, you have to grieve and experience all this and make it part of your Zen. And she did. He came back a year later, and he was traveling. We had another retreat. She was there. And he said, how are you? She said, oh, I'm still so sad. He said, what happened? She said, well, he's still gone. I've never heard from him. And I just, you could tell she was just going over and over this loss. In many, many ways, still just stuck with it. And he said, oh, I have a gift for you. I brought you a special gift. And he reached into his Zen master's bag and he took out this mala, a set of beautiful beads that had little Buddhas carved in them. He said, I have a gift for you. And he put it in her hands and he said, here, take it in your two hands. This is a gift to help you. And he held her two hands in one hand like this, and then he looked her in the eye and he reached back and he slapped her across the face and he yelled at her, let him go! And then dropped his hands and looked at her. I was just dumbstruck. Is this abuse or what? But it had been a year, and he told me. And he said, enough already. Enough already. And you know what? She changed. Like, okay, I get the message. It's a little extreme again. But you know how much suffering comes from trying to possess other people, don't you? That's what this story talks about. Or we can possess them by the opposite, by resistance and anger. See how to explain this. There's a saying, a philosopher is wedded to their opponent. Do you understand? That you can be wedded to someone through conflict as well. And so the renunciation of the possession of others is a renunciation of judgment, of anger, of grudges. Even if you have a good reason to carry a grudge, right? It's the renunciation anyway. It's the letting go of the pain of carrying it. Just, let me let that go. The breath. Always I thought you alone were to blame. This last instant, my eyes open, and I regard you with all the tenderness and love I've withheld for so long.

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0: Twins name is Ebony. Her name is Mahogany. Twins name is Ebony. Her name is Mahogany. Twins name is Ebony. Her name is Mahogany. Twins name is Ebony. Her name was Mahogany. Twins name was Ebony. Her name was Mahogany. Twins name was Ebony. Her name was Mahogany. Twins name was Ebony. Her name was Mahogany. Twins name was Ebony. Her name was Mahogany. Twins name was Ebony. Her name was Mahogany. Twins name was Ebony. Her name was Mahogany. Twins name was Ebony. Her name was Mahogany. Twins name was Ebony. Her name was Mahogany. Twins name was Ebony.
1: 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October is come. The Hellraiser in its sidecar. Donate today. October is come. Breezing like a Harley D down that spiraling thoroughfare we call time. The Hellraiser in its sidecar. Palms outstretched in the crisp autumn air, careening into the ever earlier sunset. 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That's correct. 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One half scroll downward, click the words pledge now. From there I will leave it to the spirit to guide you. Dearest listener, my dear generous intelligent listener, October is come. October

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Cause I'ma caress on your breast, but I'm not telling you what's next. You say I don't buy you stuff, I just wanna fuck. I'm a player and that's it. Well girl, tonight you gon' be convinced. Babysit.

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I lick your chest while you suck my pinky. And that's your friend, that's a friend, girl. So I'ma keep it simple. I bust up, erase you like a pimple. You close your eyes while I lick your nipple. When I get down with you, you gon' be comfortable. This is a one night thing.

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Want me to talk to you? I want to ask you something. Have you ever been loved before? Are you looking for love tonight? If you're looking for love, then you tuned into the right channel. You tuned into Freddie's channel. No. But I just want to ask you this, because it's good to love somebody, but it's better when you know that that person you're loving is loving you back.

Yes, I plan on cutting up tonight. I don't know about you, but I plan on letting it loose. As loose I can, as

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Thank you to him. Peace to his family. And yeah, peace to y'all. Have a good